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14: 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Don't take if allergic to it, or if you or someone in your family had medullary thyroid cancer, or if you've had multiple endocrine neoplasms.

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23: 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Who were they? What made them so notorious? How did the internet, or sometimes the algorithm, choose them? And what does a person do when they're suddenly confronted with more attention than the human psyche can handle? Take The Dress, a story that went uber viral in early 2015 in spite of being, well, kind of a boring optical illusion. A mother of the bride in Scotland took a picture of a dress she was thinking about wearing to her daughter's wedding. But she saw the dress as blue with black lace, and her daughter saw it as white with gold lace. One BuzzFeed post later, every single person on the internet was talking about the dress. But to me, The Dress is a story about the last couple of months when the internet was still sort of fun. It was shortly before the stories that spread across the internet stopped being driven by exploited millennials with useless arts degrees and started being decided by algorithms hell-bent on growing internet usership at all costs. And on a long enough timeline, the story of The Dress is one entangled with abuse and media exploitation. Internet history is a tricky thing to be invested in. 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
10: Mexico City, a lightning delay of 1 hour at the start. Eventually, Mexico with two first-half goals beat Ecuador 2-0, outshot them 8-1 in about the first 30 minutes. Mexico has four straight shutout wins to start this tournament. France eliminated Sweden 3-0, Norway over Ivory Coast 2-1. The U.S. plays Wednesday night. LeBron James told the Lakers he will play elsewhere this coming season. The Clippers are sending Kawhi Leonard to Toronto. In the WNBA, New York won the Commissioner's Cup final, defeating Las Vegas. Serena Williams dropped her first-round match at Wimbledon. To Major League Baseball, Detroit sent the Yankees to a sixth straight loss, 9-3. Tarek Skubal over Cam Schlittler. Tampa Bay won its sixth straight, 10-4 at Kansas City. Victories for Houston and the Dodgers. Cubs beat San Diego 9-7. Wins for Texas and the White Sox. I'm Steve DeSager.
11: You know what time it is?

0: Rose and a cup of Joe, Fox Sports Radio. LeVar Arrington, Brady Quinn, Jonas Knox with you here. Coming up top of next hour, we'll call it a little over 10 minutes from now. We are going to tell you about how somebody has decided, you know what, we're going to move forward. And we're going to get focused on what should have been the priority all along. We'll get into that for you right here on FSR. 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
1: Sometimes you can't get to everything in the world of sports or entertainment. Good thing the guys are here to bring you In Case You Missed It.
0: You know, guys, we mentioned it as one of LeBron James's accolades with the Lakers, and we got big news. You know that NBA Cup, formerly known as the in-season tournament? The NBA announced that the Cup will be played at Butler's Hinkle Fieldhouse this upcoming season. So congratulations in the midst of all the other off-season news of the NBA, just so everybody's aware. The in-season tournament / NBA Cup will be played at Butler's home court coming up next season. Listen.
2: Sweet.
0: Adam Silver. Let's not get carried away. All right. You had a good NBA Finals. The ratings were a success. There was a lot of really fun storylines to come out of it. Most notably, that slob who dumped a trash can out during the parade to take it home and then lost her job. There was a lot of great stories that came out of it. Nobody gives a crap about the NBA Cup and about when the NBA Cup is going to be or where the NBA Cup is going to be at. They don't care. So let's not get ahead of ourselves. Let's not all of a sudden get comfortable and think that you're now back in the conversation with the great sports discussions that are out there. This is about NBA free agency. Nobody gives a rip about the in-season tournament. Just want to get that clear.
2: I mean, I don't even give a rip about this segment because of the NBA in-season tournament.
0: So damn. So the segment.
2: Think about that. I don't even give a rip about the segment, let alone the tournament itself.
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2: Dang. That's fair. Well, neither does Lorena. You know why? She's taking us to break. She don't even want us to do broccoli anymore.
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17: Welcome into the starting lineup. I'm Carl Schoening, starting at your host and the voice coming through your speakers. LG is in the starting lineup with me as our audio and technical director, making sure we look good on YouTube and sound good going out over the radio airwaves. Kawhi is no longer a Clipper. The summer Spurs gear up for California, and plenty of NBA names have new homes. But we're in San Antonio, Texas, and I want to talk about the most popular water cooler conversation this July 1st in town. And that is that LeBron James is a free agent. He is the most coveted 41-year-old free agent in NBA history. He tells the Lakers about 6 hours before free agency starts yesterday that he would like to move on and go to a new home. He wants to continue his career, but it is not with you. And I have a lot of thoughts about this. It'll be an interesting time not making this entire show a LeBron James special, but NBA free agency has a lot of dominoes that might have fallen last night if LeBron said he was going to the Lakers. So we're lacking a little bit of big name news. Not much movement happened after the 5 p.m. start time of free agency. It took about 20 minutes for a notification to come down, and that was DeAndre Jordan signed with the New Orleans Pelicans. I thought he was going to be fielding more offers and at least take an hour for that decision, but he comes back, and that's obviously the first domino to fall in a lot of small dominoes. LeBron James is holding up NBA free agency, and I do not have much else to tell you guys in terms of actual news. What does this do, though? This makes the Lakers a team that can spend underneath the salary cap. They will have a lot of money to go after some of these restricted free agents that we've been talking about, like a Jalen Duren, for example. I think that the Pistons match any offer that Jalen Duren signs. It's just the opportunity of doing business is that Jalen Duren's next contract will be what is your open market value. And the only three teams that have salary cap space are the Brooklyn Nets, Chicago Bulls, and now because of this LeBron James move, the Los Angeles Lakers. But I digress. As I go back to LeBron James, several things came out yesterday and over the last 48 hours, and I don't know exactly what all to get into on this, but there's been some, I guess, I don't know how to put this, weird cross channels between LeBron James and the Lakers that you read the tea leaves and it's pretty obvious the Lakers are going to want to build around Luka Doncic. And I think it's not necessarily something that could have made the Lakers a contender next year if they brought LeBron James back and then they had no money to work with. I think there's a lot of things that the Lakers maybe wanted to do that perhaps LeBron felt that he wasn't involved in. For whatever reason, the relationship with LeBron and the Lakers wasn't going to make sense to continue when LeBron James is in his 42nd year of life next year. December 30th, LeBron turns 42, and the Lakers are looking to build around Luka. That's fine. They re-sign Austin Reeves to a max contract, and just the way NBA math works, that'll be the very last domino to fall within the Lakers' spending underneath the salary cap situation, because cap holds, I don't want to get into all the technical stuff that goes into the salary cap. What I'm saying here is the Lakers are now going to have to find a way to build around Luka and Austin Reeves, and LeBron has quote, and this is where I think it's kind of funny, sort of like breakup in a way, LeBron is playing for happiness next year. So, LG, this is where I got to bring you in because maybe I'm like sort of hearing this a little weird. If I said, you know what, I don't want to do this show anymore. I want to do the show for happiness. Would you take that personally?
18: No, I'd be all about it. We should be doing this show for happiness, if not money.
17: No, that's fair. But like, you know, if I said that to, let's say I said that to iHeart, like, you know, I guess you're right. But like, it's not like he's leaving basketball. Like, it's not like he says he's going to just go be a professional golfer because he thinks it's going to make him happy. He's going to a new situation. And I feel like that's just sort of like, you know, at the end of a breakup, like, hey, it was a great relationship. We had fun 8 years here in Los Angeles, won a championship together, all that stuff. But I'm going to go be somewhere where I'm happy.
18: Well, yeah. And, you know, they say money can't buy happiness. He's got all the money in the world. So I guess he needs to find that happiness right now.
17: So, you know, I've been hinting at this on the show that LeBron's probably going to be a free agent. And money isn't that big of a deal. Like, the Spurs have the full mid-level exception to be able to offer LeBron. We'll get to the Spurs and LeBron implications down the show.
19: How about new?
17: What? You know, that there's no way that no one is seriously going to be able to get LeBron to their team doesn't at least send in their sales pitch. Okay, Sacramento? They shouldn't even bother making the call. What are they going to say? The king on the Kings? You know, LeBron's not
18: going to... He's going to the Warriors.
17: No. And that's something I want to get into is where LeBron makes sense. And that's another segment that we have coming down the pipe here on the show. And that's why I said I have to be careful to make sure this is not all LeBron. But there's several options, and he can literally go anywhere. He's a billionaire. He's going to sign for the vet minimum if it makes him happy, right? So I feel like that means there's literally every argument you can make of the Rich Paul said that he said there's going to be at least 14 teams that he already had scheduled conversations with or he plans to talk to or what have you. You have to assume if half the league is going to see what LeBron's thinking, the Spurs are part of that half of the league, do their due diligence. And does that mean he's going to be a Spur? I've been kind of saying that that would be an amazing way to spend the mid-level exception. That is a pipe dream. But it is a bit more of a reality today than it was before we knew what LeBron was going to do with the Los Angeles Lakers, which, by all means, here's even more backstory to this. LeBron just went on his 10-year reunion, I guess, vacation with in Europe somewhere with a lot of members of the 2016 Cavaliers. Unfortunately, poor Timofey Mozgov was not invited, but I'm a little bummed about that. But you saw LeBron out there with Kevin Love and Richard Jefferson and other members of the 2016 Cavaliers team. Also, Kyrie Irving was supposedly invited and didn't go, but what have you. LeBron is having fun with the Cavaliers and apparently does not make it known to the Lakers what he was intending on doing. He is their biggest free agent, and according to Brian Windhorst, the Lakers were not allowed to talk to LeBron, or LeBron didn't make himself available to the Lakers, is what Brian Windhorst was saying. But I suppose LeBron didn't allow those conversations to happen. You could say that he was mulling over whether or not he was going to retire while he was on this vacation trip, and maybe he had some epiphanies. There's two ways to think about it. You can be cynical and think that LeBron knows where he's going and he's just going to make things about himself for a little bit. And I don't particularly think that that's the case, but I do get a feeling that LeBron knows where he wants to go. Brian Windhorst also said that he thinks that there's going to be some sort of posturing between the teams that are in the running. How can you make this look as appealing as possible by making a move or two? And we can get into those conversations as well as if LeBron's going to Miami, they got to sort of fill out the rest of their roster first. They do add Tim Hardaway Jr. as their sharp shooter, but I guess LeBron would probably be the primary perimeter player on that team. Does he want that? We'll get into the what makes sense for LeBron and why I think San Antonio's there, but when it comes to LeBron James overall in this free agency, you got to assume, yeah, the New York Knicks. Hey, we're the champs. You always were rumored to be playing as a Knick. Finally come to the Mecca and see if you can repeat, something the New York Knicks have never done. They won it in 70 and 73, but the Knicks have never repeated. So that's something that I think is a, we can't offer you a contract, but we can definitely get you tons of New York City endorsements. LeBron finally in New York City would be epic. And then you talk about maybe the Toronto Raptors, now that they've gotten Kawhi Leonard. Hey, LeBron, hey, you know, that's what they say in Canada, eh? Yeah. So, you know, there's going to be every single team making their pitch to LeBron, and you're going to laugh at some of the ones that are making their pitch, but at least they're going to try and go after the NBA's all-time leading scorer, somebody who at 41 years old led the NBA in fast break points last year and looked as good as an athlete as anybody in the league and had a huge series against the Houston Rockets where he was the Lakers' best player and pulled off that series. Granted, I know Kevin Durant also wasn't there, but you're talking about LeBron still can be the best player on a team. And that's where I think it starts to get interesting to start talking about the Spurs, because yeah, it's Jalen Brunson's team, but you probably would say that LeBron might be better than Karl Anthony Towns. I would say that that's at least a toss-up of a debate, and obviously all time there's no real holding a candle cat to LeBron James. But in San Antonio, you got three-headed point guard monster. You have so LeBron doesn't really have to handle the ball except for maybe when the Spurs need him to be that guiding hand at the point forward position or to push a fast break. So you have De'Aaron Fox, Steph Castle, and Dylan Harper, who can all perhaps be better ball handlers and take a lot of pressure off of LeBron. And then you have these shooters that help LeBron do what he wants to do. You can put a lot of shooters around LeBron. And of course, I should have probably led with this guy, Victor Wembanyama. Very clearly an undisputed better player than LeBron James. So I do think that there is a bit of a reason why to think LeBron James will at least consider San Antonio. And then, of course, there's Cleveland. You know, that would be the full circle moment. Of course, there's a lot of chatter with the Warriors. I'm not buying that, and I'll get into that a little bit later in the show. And, you know, again, let's go ahead and just go through the list. Dallas Mavericks, Kyrie Irving's there. Cooper Flagg doesn't necessarily beat out the Spurs, in my opinion, but maybe he's closer to Kyrie or they want to reconcile there. Houston Rockets, why not? Kevin Durant, you know? Fred VanVleet's coming back. Ime Udoka's a good coach. I guess you could say that if the Rockets aren't at least checking in on, hey, can we offer you a minimum contract or whatever money the Rockets can throw at LeBron James, they're at least doing their due diligence, and it seems like that's where we're probably going to be in NBA free agency for at least a little bit here, and hopefully the news comes down during the show, but I will strongly believe that LeBron might actually take a few days here and NBA free agency will be slow. But man, at least we did not have to wait until midnight. NBA free agency used to start at midnight, and because there was no real news, we could have been up until 3 a.m. and regretted it, and that was only 3 hours ago for me. I would like to thank the NBA for moving the start of NBA free agency to 5 p.m. and making life much easier for morning talk show hosts. But it does create a lot of easy segments for me this morning on July 1st. As NBA free agency is open, we will get into other moves that happened around the NBA related to the free agency trades. New home for Kawhi. Mamukelishvili is probably going to be on the move. I just thought I would say that. Mamukelishvili on the move. Is it too early for a tongue twister? We have a lot to talk about here on the starting lineup on Ticket 760. We will be talking a lot of NBA today. And hey, maybe some nerdy stuff. I have a couple things to talk about with cameras. LG and I will certainly be able to fill a segment with that here on the starting lineup on Ticket 760.

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1: 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This is the Starting Lineup with Carl Schoening.
2: Starting Lineup on Ticket 760. I'm Carl Schoening. LG is in the starting lineup with me. You can reach out to us on social media. I am on X and Instagram at OnAirCarl. That is Carl with a K. He is at DJLG210. He's also monitoring the chat. Several things happening here on Starting Lineup this morning as we are talking NBA free agency. But first, we have a couple comments to get to, LG.
3: Yes, sir. We are streaming live on YouTube today at Starting Lineup Live. If you want to jump into the live chat, there's already people in here. Hanover Fist says, good morning, Starting Lineup crew. Funny that LeBron made a statement the day after Lakers signed Reeves.
2: You know, really, the timing here, the thing that seems the most interesting about the timing is that LeBron... James Jr., Bronny, had his contract guaranteed 2 days ago, and LeBron tells the Lakers yesterday he's not coming back. So some people think that that's the calculated timing in this.
3: Yeah,
2: so,
3: that makes sense.
2: Yeah, yeah. So LeBron James Jr. got his full contract guaranteed, and I think there's like $1 million difference. So very Pops move there on LeBron. But LeBron James Jr., Bronny, is actually a very popular player and probably wasn't going to be waived unless it was out of spite, which I don't think that they would do.
3: He might be now. He might be headed to the G League for the rest of the season.
2: Bronny actually ended up being a reasonable player for them at the end of this year, but he doesn't need the G League. Anyway, I digress. But Hanover Fist, I also saw that he said Viva Mexico, yes, last night. Yes.
3: Apparently the curse was broken last night.
2: Hey, they win a knockout round game in the first year that it is 32 teams in the knockout round. But congratulations, Mexico comes out with a 2-0 lead going into the halftime locker rooms, and then they just sort of keep it defensive minded and see if Ecuador can score on them. They do not. Interesting thing about that game, and obviously we will talk a little Spurs here this segment, but so Ecuador, they were set up in Columbus, Ohio, right? That was they were using the Columbus Cruise facility and those kinds of things to be their home base here in the United States. And then Ecuador proceeded to fly down to Mexico City. And because it is a high elevation area, I suppose, in Mexico City, the thought process was instead of going through the process of reacclimating your body to the high altitude by drinking a lot of water and staying hydrated for a few days, it's better to get in late and just sort of run with your body as it checks into Mexico City. So Columbus apparently didn't get into Mexico City until, I think, like the day before the match, something along those lines. And for those of you that don't know, Mexico City has 24 million people. It is the biggest city in North America, and they were all pro-Mexico, obviously. Well, maybe not all of them, but as you can imagine, a good chunk of that absolutely, you know, monstrous size of a city was pro-Mexico. They found the Ecuador Hotel, and it was a madhouse. Just look up what was outside the Ecuador Hotel in Mexico City. The videos are crazy because it is just nonstop noise for Ecuador not to be able to sleep. And they looked like a team that did not sleep last night or the night before. It was very much a Mexico had all the energy. It must have been a phenomenal game to have attended in person.
3: Yeah, I think we have audio from outside the hotel right now.
4: What a levato, what's happening?
5: No, Michelle.
2: It was much more obnoxious. It was a lot of horns and honking, and like I said, like 24 million people. That is unfathomable. What's the biggest city in the United States, LG?
3: Maybe
2: Los Angeles, New York?
3: I would say New York.
2: Yeah. And that's just a huge metro area, and I'm sure Mexico City is much like those areas where it's just a whole bunch of small towns that eventually grew into small cities that grew into each other. And you know, we sort of have that, I guess, in Dallas and Fort Worth, the Metroplex. But yeah, like,
3: I need to go. I've always wanted to go. It's on the bucket list.
2: Mexico City?
3: Yep.
2: Like, there's still like 24 million people just clumped into one area seems like madness. But because of that, there is unlimited places for you to go. Like, you could not
3: a lot to do.
2: Yeah. Like, I have a lot of interest in it as well, but I would probably need to learn a lot more Spanish. I would need to be much better at speaking Spanish and probably go with people who know what they're doing, because the other side to 24 million people is it's very easy to go to the wrong place or do the wrong things.
3: I like the vibe of completely packed giant cities like that. Like, I love Tokyo.
2: Oh, yeah.
3: I like New York a little bit. I'll be in Jakarta, the largest city in the world, 42 million people. So I'll be there in a few weeks.
2: Whoa, I did not know that. That is a fun fact. Jakarta is the largest city in the world?
3: Yep, just surpassed Tokyo last year.
2: Wow, 42 million people. Why are people moving to Jakarta?
3: They're not. They're moving out, actually, because the city is sinking. It's under sea level.
2: Because it has 42 sinking. Billion people.
3: Yeah. Million, not billion.
2: Oh, still 42 million people. Excuse me. Yeah, the B might as well be, what is that, a 50th of a billion or something like that. So, well, I guess
3: it's a lot of people. Yeah. That's for sure.
2: Yeah, that is crazy. I did not know that, Jakarta. So interesting. But yeah, Mexico City was rocking last night. They were on a weather delay, and I appreciate you, LG. I misread the pop up when I tuned into the game. I was probably, I don't know, 30 seconds late. I saw it was 8:00, and I fumbled to get my app to cast onto my TV, and I saw that there was a weather delay, and I misread it as 10 p.m. Pacific time. I guess because the p.m., I'm dyslexic, so I see things sometimes. But I was like, oh, wow, LG, we got to deal with this weather delay until a midnight kickoff. And thankfully, you told me it was 10 Eastern. So that certainly allowed me to see the two goals that Mexico scored in the first half. And I think that I need to catch up on Game of Thrones, and that was going to be my plan to kill 2 hours. So appreciate you helping me out with that. But
3: you're still catching up on Game of Thrones?
2: No, it's
3: are you doing a rewatch?
2: No, I should have said House of the Dragons. Oh, I guess. Okay. Yeah.
3: You're doing the spinoffs.
2: Yeah. Oh yeah. I enjoyed, what was it? I enjoyed A Knight of the Seven Kingdoms, the new one that just came out. And I
3: never forgave them for the last season of Game of Thrones, so I never I never jumped back on the bandwagon after they released that, whatever the hell they released.
2: It was what it was.
3: Frankly, it was
5: disgusting.
2: Okay. Yeah. But when it comes to, I guess, sports now, as we bring it back in, I'm glad that weather delay was only an hour for Mexico City, and I did not start House of the Dragon, because that was an hour and a half, and I probably would have missed the two goals, and Mexico City comes away with a 2-0 victory to move on to the knockout round. And Team USA will be playing today. This did not mean to be a World Cup segment, but yeah, Team USA will play today, so that'll be a fun one against Bosnia and Herzegovina. Was that America?
3: That's right. Bet your ass it was.
2: I didn't hear what he said, but I think I'm familiar with the tune. So, July. You
3: can't play the whole song.
2: Okay, fair enough. Okay. Oh, I'll ask why later. But America will be, United States will be playing today against Bosnia and Herzegovina. That's a 7 p.m. kickoff, if I'm not mistaken. That'll be on Fox. I'll confirm that with you guys a little bit later. But definitely tuned into the World Cup. Highly tuned into NBA free agency, but the good thing is I can multitask and do both at the same time. Not free agency necessarily, and let me pull up everything that came down as part of the Kawhi Leonard trade. Kawhi Leonard moves on from the Clippers, as the Clippers and Kawhi can't come to an agreement on an extension, and Kawhi apparently said he would only sign an extension in Toronto. And this comes down from Shams Charania yesterday. Before we send it into some more free agent talk next segment, I wanted to definitely touch on Kawhi's new home. Clippers have agreed to trade all NBA forward Kawhi Leonard. He will be going to the Raptors for Brandon Ingram, Grady Dick, unprotected first-round picks in 2031 and 2033, a 2027 first-round pick swap, and two second-round picks, sources told ESPN on Tuesday. And back to Canada for Kawhi. So that is the haul that ended up costing the Raptors for Kawhi Leonard. And that's actually a fairly decent haul for all things considered. Somebody who will be 35 now. Kawhi turned 35 in June. So 35-year-old Kawhi Leonard who will eventually agree to an extension, I'm sure. The Raptors very happy to have him and have him open for being there for more than 1 year. Kawhi is on an expiring $50 million contract, and the Clippers start their rebuild in a way, as they've sort of quietly been starting their rebuild since probably not re-signing Paul George. But before, I guess, we get out of here, there's, I guess, suppose been reports that Kawhi sort of hinted in this process that he would also sign an extension with the Spurs, and apparently the Spurs weren't interested. And I kind of said that throughout the course of this. I love that it seems like we're getting towards a reconciliation. I don't know if either side is ever going to like publicly address what happened when Kawhi left the Spurs, and that's fine. I don't think we need public address, but it feels at least behind the scenes, we've let bygones be bygones, and I'm happy that, you know, we can all be adults about this. Well, at least the people that actually have this involved in their life. If you're a Spurs fan and you want to forever, you know, hate Kawhi, that's your prerogative.
3: I'd rather have Kawhi than LeBron on this team.
2: You know, that's another conversation in itself. But I do think that it is nice to hear that perhaps if, let's just say, in the world where I said the Spurs would never trade for Kawhi because you have to trade for him. That's $50 million, logistics, etc. But if he were a free agent and showed interest in coming to the Spurs with what they had available, sort of like what LeBron is doing now, I'm happy to hear that at least Kawhi is sort of open to it. And I get the feeling that the Spurs would be open to it in that sense where they don't have to give anything up in terms of assets. That I feel like they would be open to it too, which is why, yeah, I also feel like they're open to LeBron, etc. But I hope that there is some sort of public, gesture, if you will, that will eventually show that the Spurs and Kawhi have buried that hatchet. One of the things that I thought like sort of signified that was when the Spurs had their 50th anniversary and Kawhi came back, he was honored as a former Spur like every other former Spur was. And, you know, if you want to boo Kawhi, that's on you. But
3: he'll forever get boos. But if he came back to the team, to the Spurs, then he would no longer be booed. And Kawhi is looking for a home to hang his jersey. It's not going to be in L.A.
2: Yes, that's actually a very good point. Kawhi now has

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2: Team France is headed to the round of 16. After a 3-0 win over Sweden, Kylian Mbappe scored twice and became the all-time leader in World Cup knockout round goals.
3: Mbappe, two great goals for him. He's gone level with Messi, and France are safely through.
2: France meets Paraguay in the next round. Coming up tonight, Team USA takes on Bosnia-Herzegovina in the round of 32 in Santa Clara.
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5: It's Taylor Swift's wedding, so, of course, it's going to include a castle.
6: Trying to stifle my size, because
5: TMZ says a massive one is being built inside Madison Square Garden as the venue is being transformed into a full-blown fairy tale. Crews were spotted unloading giant covered scenic pieces with labels like Garden Party 1, which may be a nod to the couple's garden engagement from last year. Guests will be required to sign electronic NDAs with each invitation individually watermarked. The wedding is set for July 3rd. The sharp-dressed men and the Dream Police may be coming to a city near you. ZZ Top and Cheap Trick are extending their tour.
7: The new dates are scheduled for September the 26th in Tennessee and October 3rd and 4th in Texas. ZZ Top kicked off the Big One tour in April, and Cheap Trick are promoting their new album, All Washed Up. 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I'm Mark Mayfield.
5: Minions and Monsters is looking for a bananas box office start over the long holiday weekend. The seventh installment in the Despicable Me franchise is projected to make $80 million over the five-day period. And that's entertainment. I'm Daria Albinger.
8: Silver and black, and no excuses. 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
9: Starting lineup on Ticket 760. I'm your host, Carl Schoening. LG is in the starting lineup with me. You might hear his voice occasionally. And I went into the end of last segment by teasing this segment as why LeBron makes sense for the Spurs. I'm just going to put it plain and simple. He's the best player available, and if the Spurs can sign him, then it's obviously a win.
10: And hell no!
9: You know, LG, you've been very cynical about this. I need to hear the argument against LeBron.
11: LeBron's old, dude. See him last season? He was gassed after the first half. He just stands in the corner and waits for a pass for the corner three and does nothing. He's old. This is a young Spurs team. We don't need old-ass LeBron on this team.
9: You know, this is where I know you watch the NBA, but maybe you missed some of the facts. He led the NBA in fast break scoring last year.
11: maybe in the first half.
9: No, the entire season.
11: He was slow break in the second half the entire season.
9: So LeBron didn't play. Actually, if you guys remember, LeBron was out. Let me pull up his logs. LeBron was out a good chunk of the first season, which pretty much cost him I would suppose the 65 game minimum for a while. Here is what LeBron did do last year, right? In 60 games, he averaged 21 points per game, 6 rebounds, 7.2 assists, shot 51% from the field, and 31%, or just under 32% from three. So he was a decently effective 3-point shooter, an efficient overall shooter from the field, and averaged 21 points per game as sometimes having to be the best player. And

0: me pull up that log real quick, and let me see. He missed the first roughly month of the season. He didn't play the October 21st opener, and he came back on November 18th. And then that was it. That was the only real stretch. He missed a three-game stretch in March, and he missed one game there. And yes, he is 42 years old, or he will be December 30th of this year. But
1: exactly. He's one hamstring pull for being out for the season.
0: Well, so is everybody. You know, that's
1: yeah,
0: not necessarily
1: but he's more
0: fair.
1: Likely.
0: Not necessarily.
1: There's only one unk on the team, and it's Harrison Barnes.
0: None of these arguments seem to be overly valid, LG. I got to be honest with you. Like, I understand a lot of people.
1: It's the wrong direction.
0: No, I don't agree with any of this, honestly. Like,
1: I do. Spurs don't need to go old. They need to stay with the young team that they have and stick around and fill gaps that are necessary without going to the extreme and for the headline and trying to sell seats. They need to do something that will make the team better and not worse. I think LeBron makes the team worse.
0: Oh, I strong disagree because he's LeBron James. Like, he is the NBA's all-time leading scorer. Every time he steps on the court, he sets a new record or he extends his own. And it is a crazy, I guess, proposition to add him, but it's one that is now a legitimate conversation for at least 14 teams in the NBA, and the Spurs would be foolish not to make it one of them because, yeah, who would you rather have, LeBron James or Tobias Harris? It's kind of coming down to that conversation right now, LG. You don't have to give up anything for either one of them.
1: Well, it depends on the money situation. And who do you bench? If LeBron's not going to be out coming off the bench, so who do you pull off the starting lineup?
0: That
1: do you
0: is
1: bench De'Aaron
0: question.
1: Fox? Do you bench Julian Champagne, who just signed an extension? They're not going to be happy coming off the bench after starting all last season.
0: That is an interesting question when it comes to that lineup. And perhaps maybe Julian Champagne was given a pretty good contract extension, 3 years at $45 million, partly because they were saying, hey, we might eventually need you to come off of the bench, because the Spurs could have very well been stingy and said, hey, this is what we're offering, or we're just going to accept your $3 million team deal. But they took care of Julian Champagne. Devin Vassell, for a good chunk of the season, came off of the bench. So if best case scenario, LeBron James comes, I think Julian Champagne and Devin Vassell are two team players that would understand this is one of the greatest players of all time, that, yeah, we just have to sort of say, yeah, you can be our starting four. It makes more sense than not.
1: I think if they had any interest in this at all, they would not have re-signed Harrison Barnes at all, because that's just throwing money away.
0: No.
1: If you're going to bring in old Uncle LeBron in.
0: I disagree. You still probably you can't have too many wings in this NBA, but you certainly need to replace the forwards. So the Spurs have five roster spots left. They have not signed either of their first round picks. Jaden Quaintance, by the way, will be on the Spurs Summer League roster, but he will not play, just there to be part of the team. But you would probably assume that the Spurs are at least signing their two first round picks, and then they have their mid-level exception for $15 million, and all of that can go to LeBron if that's a possibility. And then they have their $5 million biannual exception, which could be used to sign one more player. And then they can always sign a player for the veteran minimum until they hit the hard cap of the first apron, which was a very interesting rule I found when Moses Brown wanted to sign for the rest of the season with the Dallas Mavericks a couple seasons ago, but apparently they couldn't sign him to a minimum contract because they were hard capped by the first apron by his 10-day contract. Wild rules in the NBA these days. However, while the Spurs have Victor Wembanyama, Steph Castle, and Dylan Harper on their rookie contracts, it makes sense to go after at least one more big-name player, and LeBron James sort of really fits that well, where it makes sense that because when it comes to the salary here, and this is almost to your counter here, is we're not talking about a Jaylen Brown where we have to figure out his next contract, or a Giannis Antetokounmpo who we figure out his next contract. LeBron, if he plays beyond two more years, he's probably not going to be demanding $30 million a year in his next contract. So, you know, I think maybe
1: you'll get your wish. You've been talking about this even before free agency started. In the preseason, you were talking about having LeBron on the Spurs. So you've been a LeBron slipper this entire year.
0: That's not fair. I love LeBron James. He is one of my favorite players of all time. It has been very fun watching his dance with the Spurs over the course of his career.
1: There is no dance with the Spurs. He hasn't even been asked to dance. So
0: No, I'm talking about the finals. I'm talking about the 07 finals, the 14, 13 finals, you know, all of the fun that he had a lot of great games here in San Antonio and vice versa, the Spurs against LeBron. So
1: I don't have any inside information, even though I work for the Spurs, but I really hope they are not flirting with LeBron.
0: No, of course they are. And I think it would be ridiculous to find out that the Spurs said, we'll pass on LeBron James. So, you know, I get why people are going to be cynical, you among them, LG. However, I think it is ridiculous to be cynical about this. Plain and simple.
1: LeBron's going to be the next Tracy McGrady for the Spurs if they sign him.
0: T-Mac was not playing basketball at that time. When you think about McGrady, when he came to the Spurs, that was the 2013 finals. That was because Steven Jackson had been cut, and then they signed McGrady, and I don't think he was necessarily in basketball shape because he hadn't played basketball
1: that season.
0: It's
1: going to be like having Kevin Willis on the team.
0: No, oh goodness, no. LeBron James is still one of the most athletic players in the NBA, and that's kind of wild to say about a 42-year-old. So I don't know. Maybe you fell asleep before the West Coast games, but I still enjoy watching LeBron James play in his 40s.
1: I watch the West Coast games, and I watch LeBron falling asleep in the corner waiting for a pass every possession.
0: I will say half of that is because he was playing with Luka Doncic, who demands a high usage
1: and he hated it.
0: Yeah.
1: And his body language showed, and he never treated Luka like an actual teammate. Do we really want that on the Spurs?
0: Luka Doncic is not somebody that I would want on the Spurs because he complains to the refs about a foul instead of getting back on defense.
1: I would take Luka over LeBron any day.
0: I don't necessarily want to get into that debate because that's obviously an easy conversation for the Lakers. If it came down to Luka or LeBron, you build around Luka. However, if we were talking prime LeBron James, there's no question you'd rather have a prime LeBron James.
1: LeBron was obviously upset he wasn't getting as many touches because Luka came in there and took over things. How do you think it's going to feel when Victor Wembanyama, Stephon Castle, and Dylan Harper are getting all the touches and LeBron's sitting in the corner falling asleep again?
0: It might be the best thing for him to do at 42 years old, though. And we'll see. The real time that he's the primary ball handler is to push the break. I feel like that's a good use of LeBron James.
1: not to mention about how bored he said he would be in the city of San Antonio because there's absolutely nothing for him to do here.
0: He did say that. No. And that's sort of the little bummer. But I will say, if that's how you feel about San Antonio, then maybe you still have Austin up the road where there is more to do and it is a little less of a big deal that you're a Spur / LeBron James. However, that is a different conversation for another day, as I don't know what LeBron James necessarily enjoys to do. Brian Windhorst, he actually said something along the lines of, the bare minimum for LeBron in-season entertainment is to have an either indoor or an outdoor golf course. So it's a PGA course here in San Antonio. Am I wrong? Doesn't the PGA
1: There's two of them.
0: There's plenty of great courses here in Central Texas, up and down. You could go out to the golf course in Austin where they used to play the Valero Open, right? So there's a lot of good golf courses in Central Texas. You can golf year-round around here. Sean Elliott will tell you about that. Look, I don't think that there's any reason to be cynical about LeBron potentially being a Spur, but if you were to really ask me my percentages, 30%. But stick around for the top of the hour. I will give you the sales pitch for LeBron and joining the Spurs.
1: Thought you already did.
0: No. This was just the why it makes sense logically. He's the best player available. If you can get him for nothing, do it. But it's better than any trade they could have made with Giannis, Kawhi, etc. But I do want to talk a quick camera segment coming up next here on the starting lineup because I am addicted to cameras and it is one of my favorite things to mess around with cameras. We will share a little bit of that passion on the other side of the break here on Ticket 760.

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0: Well, brother-ish.
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15: Chicago, 1989.
16: White victim, female, pretty, wealthy.
15: A white woman's murder shocks the city. A black man from the projects comes forward with information about the case.
17: He says the police are his friends.
15: But out of nowhere, he goes from star witness to prime suspect.
17: And then that's it. They turn on him.
15: The system is hungry for a conviction. Lee Harris is sentenced to 90 years.
18: I get 90 years for killing somebody I have never seen.
15: Behind bars, Lee finds an unlikely ally in his cellie, Robert. The pair are like chalk and cheese. There's no way their paths would ever cross on the outside. But as a fellow inmate, Robert sees through the lies and vows to do the unthinkable. Clear Lee's name.
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23: Starting lineup on Ticket 760. I'm your host, Carl Schoening, and we have breaking news from Shams Charania. Is there a sounder, LG? Yeah? Sounder? No?
1: I had one somewhere, but I don't know where
23: it is. No worries. I had my phone on Do Not Disturb, which I
1: think... Oh, here we go. Hold on.
23: Well, there you go. Breaking news, Sounder. Ah. Is that it?
1: That's it?
23: Oh, no. We got to do a lot more than that. That's...
1: Are you serious?
23: Yeah.
1: Oh, yeah. You didn't grow up in the 90s where you had a nice memory. That's the breaking news sounder of the 90s from A Current Affair.
23: So, wow. So on Shane's page, if you go to his sounds, he has... something really funny with Anchorman, but let's not get into that right now.
1: I've used that one many times. That's the oldest breaking news sounder, overused.
23: And to be honest with you, actually, now that you've played it a couple times, I do like that subtle tone, but like I think we need just sort of like a little bit more of an alert to, you know, match the over-dramatization of the NBA and free agency. So Marcus Smart has signed a 2-year deal worth $13 million with the Houston Rockets, plus a player option on that second season, sources told ESPN. So Ime Udoka reunites with Marcus Smart as he left the Lakers yesterday as well. And he is one of those dominoes that I suppose maybe that is a move. We're going to talk about this throughout the show because LeBron's going to just dominate the show. But maybe that is a move the Rockets made to try and get LeBron. I don't know. Maybe the Rockets were told they weren't going to get LeBron, so they brought Marcus Smart in. But perhaps a move there to try and say, hey, we got one of your former teammates. I have no idea how close LeBron is with Marcus Smart. One other note here. You broke my heart. I thought that we were seeing some legitimate news and legitimate rumors. Apparently, everything is fake about the camera I was excited about. But Sony will be announcing a new camera soon. And I also was good with your guesses, LG.
1: Yeah, you fell for some AI slop, apparently, and rumors. Don't believe anything until it comes from the official source, which is Sony themselves. But yeah, let's not bore people with technical camera talk.
23: All I know is it's probably good that all I want is a global shutter, because global shutter means that you can freeze action a little bit easier.
1: Do you really need it?
23: I want it.
1: Yeah, exactly.
23: I have a wish list of a perfect camera, and
1: it doesn't exist.
23: Yeah, it will never exist.
1: No,
23: probably
1: there is no perfect camera. There's a camera for the purpose and a use case scenario only.
23: Yeah, I do think that there is a lot of fun to be had with cameras. But you're right, we probably won't have to bore people too much about it. But plenty of things happening in the NBA. As certainly LeBron James is one of them. Marcus Smart being a new member of the Houston Rockets. That is certainly one of the interesting developments. Bogdan Bogdanovic has agreed to a 1-year deal with the Houston Rockets as well, as that was dropped 7 hours ago. And also one of the Spurs free agents is off of the board as potential free agent targets, I should say. Let me rephrase that. One of the potential free agent targets for the Spurs is off of the board. Defensive floor spacer Dean Wade had agreed to a 4-year, $39 million deal with the Philadelphia 76ers. Good for Dean Wade. I don't necessarily think that anybody was going to give him a better offer than that. So plenty to talk about in terms of the NBA in the free agency period, which has been a little bit slow because of LeBron James. But I have a sales pitch for LeBron James when we come back here on the starting lineup on Ticket 760.

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12: Hour two of the Starting Lineup on Ticket 760. I'm Carl Schoening, starting at your host and the voice coming through your speakers. LG is in the starting lineup with me as our technical director, making sure we look good on YouTube and sound good going out over the airwaves. We have plenty to talk about in the NBA free agency. As I have been saying all show, it is very exciting to at least talk about the idea of where LeBron James might go. It feels like it just fills the segments. I want to make a sales pitch to LeBron to come here to San Antonio, and I have several things that I want to start with as sort of the why San Antonio makes sense. So Brian Windhorst said that he thinks part of this posturing, waiting of LeBron James to sign with whatever team he actually ends up signing with, whether that be one of the 14 teams or he has a more narrow list of like five or six, you hear plenty of names thrown out there, and I don't think that any of the ones that we've really been hearing, which is the Cleveland Cavaliers, full circle moment, Golden State Warriors, or Miami Heat, two of them obviously his former teams, one of them his former nemesis in the Warriors, but you do have Steph Curry on the Golden State Warriors, and that's the draw there. Apparently, according to Brian Windhorst, none of these teams are necessarily appealing at the moment, and part of the sales pitch to LeBron will be being able to pull off the moves needed to make them more attractive to LeBron. So in a weird way, the general thought from Windhorst, who I think is at least very familiar with LeBron's thinking, if not at least tuned into a little bit more of what's happening behind the scenes, where he can talk to Rich Paul and stuff like that, which I will admit, I don't have Rich Paul's phone number. I've never spoken to Rich Paul, so I try to at least listen to him. In fact, LG, I meant to ask if you saw my message about some Rich Paul sound. If nothing else, I can sort of paraphrase. Okay. So actually, yes, you have that sound?
13: Yeah.
12: You know, I forget exactly what he said, but I think that it's very much appropriate to what I'm saying here, where half the league is interested in signing LeBron James. For some reason, the most powerful agent in sports has a podcast, which I think is very NBA on so many levels. He's on it with Max Kellerman, and let's go ahead and hear what Max and Rich Paul were talking about yesterday on their podcast.
14: How much would winning a championship contribute to his happiness?
15: I just think it's more so along the lines of having the ability to compete for the possibility of winning a championship.
14: So the Knicks having just won, I imagine, lowers the odds that it would be the Knicks.
15: I don't know. I can't
14: be joining a championship team. The Spurs.
15: I won't get into teams, Max, but you could do that. I'll listen. Go ahead. You can go through the whole league.
14: Okay, so let me ask you, have the Spurs called?
15: I've talked to probably about 12 to 14 teams. You can let your imagination run.
14: And the Golden State Warriors and Spurs are too. Okay. Does market matter?
15: As long as they're indoor and outdoor golf, Max, I think he'll be fine.
14: Right, they got indoor golf in Minnesota, right?
12: So the lead question there was happiness, and that's what Brian Windhorst has been reporting is happiness. And I think I contributed the indoor outdoor golf thing to Windy as well, but apparently it was Rich Paul who, you know, happiness is maybe a bit overblown in the media, and that's just kind of the word being tossed around. Maybe we even overblew it a little bit when we talked about it earlier, but Brian Windhorst says this is about happiness. Let's throw that out and talk about what would make LeBron James happy over the course of an 82-game regular season, right? And this is where we were talking about teams are going to make moves to build around LeBron. LeBron's all the Spurs need. They don't need to make any moves at all. The Spurs do have the flexibility and ability to make other moves should they need to over the course of an 82-game season. But the big rumor around the Warriors was that LeBron was going to team up with Anthony Davis again. It came out through many credible sources yesterday that Anthony Davis is not going to be traded to from the Wizards, and they hope to sign a contract extension with Anthony Davis. So don't think that the Warriors are necessarily going to be the spot there for LeBron. Plus, LeBron would have to wear a different number. He can't wear 6 anymore since it's retired by Bill Russell, and 23 is taken by Draymond Green. It would be very interesting to see Draymond give up 23, but there's sort of all the 23 jerseys you see that are currently in circulation are Draymond. And then there is like this Warriors history with LeBron where they met several times in the finals, and I think, you know, he couldn't get past the Warriors except for that 3-1 comeback that he had. So I'm not 100% sold on the Warriors. But on top of that, say they can't get Anthony Davis, you're talking about Steph Curry, who may or may not be better than LeBron James. So LeBron might actually still be the best player on the Warriors if he were to sign with them. And then you're dealing with Jimmy Butler coming back in February. More credible reports coming out that Jimmy Butler is not going to be traded from Golden State. And then Kristaps Porzingis, unfortunately, has never really gotten the whole health thing together. I hope he is healthy, no matter whether LeBron's playing there or not. I enjoy watching Kristaps play basketball, but I think you're talking about a potentially frustrating situation in Golden State. So how is Golden State going to drastically change their roster? I don't know how they can change it enough to where LeBron still isn't potentially the best player on that team. You know, we always have this wild card of Jaylen Brown out there. But Rich Paul says that there are 12 to 14 teams that he's going to be talking to, and you can let your imagination run wild. Feels like pretty much that's anybody that has a legitimate pitch here, right? So this is my pitch. LeBron's all the Spurs need to win a championship. If the only other team that could probably say that is the Knicks, to repeat, and the Oklahoma City Thunder. I think every other team is not necessarily a LeBron James away from winning a championship, right? So you can go through the league, as you said, with Rich Paul. Like, are the Denver Nuggets going to win a championship with LeBron and Nikola Jokic? You at least take that LeBron being the best player on the team out of the equation, like I've been talking about with the Warriors, because obviously Jokic will be a good player to play next to LeBron, I suppose. But I don't think that, again, just like the Spurs doing their due diligence on the best free agent available, the Nuggets are going to do their due diligence. So is a agreement from LeBron James, if the Nuggets can trade for Jaylen Brown, enough for LeBron to sign with Denver? Sure, yeah. Maybe Jaylen Brown, Nikola Jokic, and LeBron James is the new NBA Big Three, and maybe LeBron's good friends with Nikola Jokic. I don't know LeBron personally enough, but I do think that they need to make a move like that. And Portland Trailblazers, same thing. You know, I'm sure that they're going to reach out and say, hey, would LeBron have any interest in playing in Portland? Probably not. But, you know, they have to at least try. And if the Blazers say, what moves do we need to make for LeBron to think that Portland is the place he should be, and Rich Paul throws out whatever it is that he needs to throw out, and maybe that's enough of a reason for the Blazers to trade for Jaylen Brown, etc. You know, I bring that up because he's very much going to be a interesting conversation point. The Jaylen Brown trade might actually be part of these conversations where the Celtics get more money. Boston Celtics, they too say, hey, this is what we can offer you. However, I do want to say, part of the sales pitch here for the Spurs, aside from the Spurs don't need to make any roster changes and LeBron could be just the missing piece to a championship and LeBron can not have to worry about handling the ball with the three-headed point guard monster that the Spurs have, etc. And the thing is, the Spurs can also offer just as much money as everybody. The only two teams that LeBron, obviously, the only three teams that can offer more money than the Spurs are the Lakers, who LeBron obviously, you know, is not going to be returning to, the Chicago Bulls, which that would be, might as well, hey, if you're the Chicago Bulls, say, LeBron, you want to come to Chicago? I don't see why not. And the Brooklyn Nets. And of course the Brooklyn Nets are going to see if LeBron wants to sign with them. But would LeBron want to be on either of those two teams, Chicago or Brooklyn? So money is not going to be an issue in this one. However, the Spurs are among the teams that can offer that. I'm going to pull it up with Bobby Marks right now. Bobby Marks had a pretty easy-to-read breakdown of who has money to spend in free agency. He is reacting to a lot of stuff here. But when it came down to it, in terms of non-taxpayer mid-level exception, which the San Antonio Spurs have in $15 million. Here are the teams that can offer that $15 million just like the Spurs. Atlanta, Boston, Charlotte, Dallas, Detroit, the Clippers, the Grizzlies, Milwaukee, New Orleans, Philadelphia, Portland, San Antonio, Utah, Washington. Every single one of those teams needs to just say, hey, we have $15 million for you, LeBron. You want to come here and try and win a championship at Detroit? Atlanta? Dallas, like I said, everybody's going to reach out to him and everybody needs to make a move to impress LeBron except for the Spurs. And when it comes to New York City, the only thing that the Knicks can offer LeBron is a vet minimum. So do I think that the Spurs are going to get LeBron? It went up from 5% going into free agency to maybe like 30%. Now, and hey, I don't know. Isn't that how predictive markets work? LG, is there a predictive market that we should check? Didn't the predictive markets get Giannis going to the Heat correct like the day before it happened?
13: They get a lot of things correct and a lot of things incorrect, but they are more correct than incorrect. But I don't trust bookmakers because bookmakers work for the house and the house always wins. One team that you haven't mentioned yet that I think may be in the play depending on what happens with James Harden's contract is the Cleveland Cavaliers. LeBron going home and finishing out his career in Cleveland.
12: I think that that would be the hero path, right? Because if he were to sign with pretty much anybody in the Western Conference, I think that that would be sort of a, I guess, counter to his legacy with the Lakers. Maybe he doesn't care about that. I don't think he does necessarily. But if he were to sign with the Spurs, then the Lakers aren't winning the championship.
13: Where does his jersey go up to hang? In Cleveland? In Miami? In L.A.?
12: Oh, everywhere. LeBron, anywhere LeBron
13: plays.
12: Yeah,
13: you think they're going to retire in all those places? Where does it go up first?
12: Oh, Cleveland for sure. If LeBron has three jersey retirements, his first career, it's Cleveland. No, but even the Cavaliers, apparently, this is coming from Brian Windhorst, even the Cavaliers are going to need to make a trade
13: to
12: get LeBron.
13: They have to make moves, and James Harden is it's rumored that he's willing to make some concessions on how much he extends his contract for to make room for a LeBron James to come home to Cleveland.
12: Yes, and that's actually a very good point that you bring up there. That was a little surprising that Harden opted out of his contract, but he did so in order to try and help facilitate LeBron James to Cleveland.
13: And it's not like Cleveland was a bad team last season.
12: No. They
13: went deep into the playoffs.
12: They got swept by the Knicks, but obviously they did have a little bit of a struggle against the Raptors, seven-game series. The Raptors got better. That is also my point here is there really a team that needs to – they are LeBron James away from winning a championship? I think it's just the Spurs. I really do think that there's not another team that if you say, hey, all you do is add LeBron James, you're going to win a championship, and LeBron will be happy because, he's LeBron. 2 years with LeBron James would be phenomenal. Give him, whatever you can offer him and whatever he wants to accept. That would be what I would say to every team.
13: I disagree that the Spurs are a LeBron James away from winning a championship. I disagree on that.
12: That would have probably won the Spurs the finals. If you add LeBron James to the Spurs in the finals, I think that the Spurs win the championship.
13: Maybe last season, but we're talking about a new season, a rebuilt Eastern Conference. Other teams have made moves. Western Conference, everything's different this season.
12: Not particularly scared of anybody if you're the Spurs. I think that the Spurs proved that they are the best in the West and the only team that
13: took them seven games to get out of the West.
12: Hey, but that's fine. Hey, don't forget, De'Aaron Fox was injured for the entire series and missed two games as well. So if everybody is healthy, I think that it's still Spurs versus Oklahoma City, but the Spurs, if they can add LeBron James, then it is certainly another championship or bust type of season, which is really great to be talking about if you're the Spurs.
13: I'm sure you'll be first in line to pick up your LeBron jersey if that does happen.
12: I have not bought a Spurs jersey or basketball jersey in a long time. I would probably buy a LeBron James Spurs jersey.
13: I'm sure you would.
12: That would be a lot of fun. No, for sure. Okay. No, that's my pitch. The Spurs, they're just a LeBron James away. We don't need to do any shuffling. And even if the other teams do shuffle, the Spurs with LeBron is better than any team that shuffled around adding LeBron as well. That's how confident I am in the San Antonio Spurs and their ability to get back to the finals. And again, you just got to do your due diligence. And like Rich Paul said earlier in this segment, half the league is basically looking to see if LeBron is interested in joining them. And why not? He's one of the GOATs of the game. So he could be the GOAT, depending on who you ask. I have my thoughts on that, but we don't have time for that here in this segment. We'll come back here, and we'll talk about other moves that happen in NBA free agency. Check out other things happening in the sports world here on the Starting Lineup on Ticket 760.
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23: Ah, 1971. 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Soul Train had just started chugging along. 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Weeble started to wobble, but as we all know, they don't fall down.
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23: Across the country, people were speaking up. 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I'm Ed Helms, host of Snafu, Season 2, Medburg, the story of a daring heist that exposed J. Edgar Hoover's epic FBI snafu. 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
12: Starting lineup on Ticket 760, I'm your host, Carl Schoening. Happy you guys joined us here on a Wednesday edition, July 1st. Here in 2026, I'm Carl Schoening, and in the starting lineup with me is LG. You can join us on YouTube this morning. Hanover Fist says, thanks for getting me through my run. You can also like, subscribe, all that fun stuff if you're watching over YouTube. Welcome in anybody who's joining us on our frequency, AM 760, The Ticket. LG, you know, one of the things is you can buy us a coffee, and I appreciate that because I am out of caffeine. I've been out of caffeine since the first hour, so...
13: You sounded well caffeinated when you showed up here this morning.
12: I do have a lot of caffeine before every show. I'm always well caffeinated, but I can always buy more.
13: Yeah, you can help refuel Carl's caffeine addiction by going to buymeacoffee.com/thestartinglineup, and that will... allow you to give us a little donation, a little tippy tip. If you like the show, we appreciate all the love and We'll use that money to either buy some coffee or some breakfast tacos after the show, or maybe even use it to improve our situation. Maybe get that camera that Carl wants so bad, or get another microphone, something like that. We always want to improve this show, so appreciate all you guys that have donated in the past.
12: Yes, thank y'all. And I have a rule to keep myself from buying the cameras that I really want to buy, is that I have to have a plan for return on investment. But
13: it's a good plan.
12: It's also one of these things, as a sports broadcaster who doesn't really use my cameras to make money the way I used to when I was focused on the production company side of things, I like have to draw a line of how much money I'll spend on what's now just become an enthusiast hobby of mine, and I need to find other ways to make money. I did a photo shoot, by the way. It was really successful over at House of Rhythm, a yoga studio here in town for yoga photography, and I need to just find more ways to make money. But sports photography, I just know too many of them, and I wouldn't want to take any of their jobs. So, but you and I were talking about a global shutter, and man, if I did get into sports photography, I think I'd probably want to drop like 10 grand on an A9-3 or whatever.
13: Not necessary.
12: Else. Yeah, no, it's not necessary, but it doesn't.
13: If you need a global shutter to take good pictures, then you're a terrible photographer.
12: Well, it's just such a fast-paced thing being a field sports photographer, and there
13: plenty of cameras in the past. Film cameras didn't have global shutters, and great pictures have been made.
12: No, I know for sure, it's more about having all of the fun toys of an expensive camera and then thus using it to their best abilities.
13: Your best bet, yeah. Find a job with a company that has the gear that allows you to use those types of expensive equipment, so you don't have to foot the bill.
12: I guess I do sort of already work for the Spurs and talk to Taylor Hare constantly about what the Spurs content team uses. They used to use a red Raptor because it had a global shutter.
13: Yeah, all the cameras I use for the Spurs are and SAFC have global shutters.
12: Yeah, I mean it's just a very nice feature to have. But
13: they also
12: right.
13: cost $350,000.
12: Yeah.
13: So
12: yeah. Well, not the Sony A9-3 though. The A9-3 I could probably get $5,000 good condition on used market, but still I'm not dropping $5,000 on a camera unless I'm going to make it my source of income. And anyhow, I digress on the conversation there, but yes, thank you for buying me coffee up on our YouTube. I do want to go through some news around the league, and everything is quiet because LeBron James has essentially made a lot of the other big dominoes in free agency not fall right away. And I also think teams are being a lot more conscious about contract negotiations right now because we live in this apron world. It's not as rubber stamp a max contract as it used to be. So the Jalen Duren situation is very interesting in Detroit, where the Pistons have come out and, they've, I guess, had to do some counter espionage to some of the espionage that's being put out there, where there was rumors that maybe there would be a sign and trade available for Jalen Duren. No, essentially what the Pistons have done is decided to say, Jalen, go out and find the best offer. We're probably going to match it. So instead of just rubber stamping a max contract to your guy, you now put it up to the Brooklyn Nets, the Los Angeles Lakers, and the Chicago Bulls are the three teams with salary cap space. And Jalen Duren to the Los Angeles Lakers to replace LeBron James makes all the sense for what apparently has been coming out of the Luka Doncic side of things, of what he wants is an A-list big man. Jalen Duren is probably the best available, and the money will be spent there. However, you have to probably understand, if you're the Lakers, that Jalen Duren on a tender that you would have to offer him in restricted free agency on an offer sheet will probably be matched no matter what by the Pistons. The Pistons are probably, they're in asset management business, and they will be able to trade Jalen Duren for whatever contract, if they really ever needed to trade Jalen Duren. But that's just the reality we live in, is with teams sort of being in these scenarios where they want to save as much money and get market value for players instead of just defaulting to the max contract to keep your player around. There's going to be shopping like that. I think the Lakers have to figure out if they can. The only thing about offering Jalen Duren is I'm pretty sure the Lakers would like to keep Rui Hachimura, and that is a potential target for the Spurs. So, you know, I know I've been talking about LeBron, but really if it came down to it right now, of the players that are left, especially, you know, with Dean Wade now on the 76ers for a four-year deal, Rui Hachimura kind of makes the most sense. John Collins is still out there. But all of these guys aren't going to get their contracts until the LeBron James situation is handled. Because John Collins and Rui Hachimura and LeBron James all make sense for the same 14 teams in the league. The teams willing to pay them somewhere in the MLE. So I would imagine that the six teams that are seriously interested in Rui Hachimura and John Collins are basically telling those two guys, hey, we got to kind of wait on the LeBron thing. In which case, the Lakers need to do their due diligence on Jalen Duren right away. But again, Jalen Duren being a restricted free agent will pretty much just be matched right away by the Pistons. And that's just the reality of the world we live in these days, where restricted free agents are going to have to get the best offer and know that that offer is probably just going to be immediately matched. Somebody who is an unrestricted free agent, that would be interesting if the Spurs, you know, maybe wanted to go for somebody who sort of fits the timeline, is Jonathan Kuminga. I really think that he's another guy that'll be on the dominoes that fall as soon as LeBron James is signed somewhere else. It's going to be all those guys immediately have basically their contracts, you know, signed and sealed and delivered. It'll come down fast and furious. We thought that yesterday would come down fast and furious because that's the way that NBA free agency used to work back in the days where Woj and Shams were constantly competing for information. These days, you have a little bit slower because they got called out for tampering on releasing those like sign and trades that were agreed to 30 seconds after free agency. Like it wasn't a good look for the thought process of tampering. So this news comes out a little bit slower, but also, like I said, LeBron's just sort of tying up the money as he ties up free agency. But those are the guys that, as soon as LeBron is done, I imagine will be off the board within 6 hours. So we'll have to see what happens there. But I think that's why the Lakers need to, if they're going to extend any kind of offer sheet to Jalen Duren, they need to go ahead and do it now. Because I think it's only 2 days, so teams don't have their money tied up or like changes, but there's been a little bit of a change on how long a team can match an offer sheet. But I think that would be what makes sense for the Lakers. However, the Lakers are probably not going to get Jalen Duren, and they'll have to figure out how to spend that money before they sign Austin Reeves to his max extension. Otherwise, they are no longer a team operating underneath the salary cap. So a lot of things happening in the world of the NBA math. That is the offseason, and of course, not just LeBron James. And we'll go through the actual signings when we come back here on the starting lineup on Ticket 760.

0: This is San Antonio FC Insider, brought to you by Methodist.
1: Did you know that San Antonio FC's head coach Carlos Llamosa played for the U.S. men's national team in the 2002 World Cup in Japan and South Korea? Well, that squad made it all the way to the quarterfinals, which is the furthest the U.S. men has ever made it in the tournament. He recalls bars in the U.S. being open at 4 in the morning and making breakfast for the U.S. soccer matches. Colombian news stations were going to his parents' house for interviews in the middle of the night as he was playing live. Luckily, match times are a little more bearable this year, and you can watch U.S. Men play tonight at 7 p.m. That's today's SAFC Insider. I'm Katie Goodman.
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1: Strong coffee, stronger taste. Back to Carl Schoening in the starting lineup.
2: Oh, what I would give for some strong coffee right now. I'm also out of water. I had, I guess, an entire liter so far on the show. I like to stay hydrated. Hopefully you are staying hydrated as well. I'm Carl Schoening, host of the starting lineup. LG in the starting lineup with me. And what's the breaking news sounder, LG? Fire it. It fits the show, actually. I don't need Ron Burgundy to mess up 7 seconds of the show for something that might be overplayed. That's actually a nice little soft tone. This comes down from Shams Charania from ESPN. Crossed him off of the list. I told you maybe the Spurs would be interested in him. Free agent John Collins has agreed to a 3-year, $51 million deal to sign with the Detroit Pistons, sources tell ESPN. And I love John Collins to the Pistons for the same reason I love John Collins to any team. He is a very good complimentary piece. He will fit in. Like I said, they're going to re-sign Jalen Duren for sure. He's going to fit in really well right next to Jalen Duren and Cade Cunningham. You have another lob threat. You have a floor-spacing big man. And I think this is the good payday for John Collins that he deserves. So congratulations to John Collins on getting a 3-year, $51 million contract and not waiting for LeBron James to slow things down here in free agency. So, that is one of the many signings that has happened here in the most recent moments of NBA free agency. Earlier this morning, Marcus Smart agreed to a 2-year, $13 million deal with the Houston Rockets. So, a little bit more perimeter defense for Houston, and we'll have to see what that means for Reed Shepard's playing time when we get into it, because Fred VanVleet also comes back into the fold, and the guy that was taking the third overall pick right before Steph Castle, Reed Shepard, gets into a bit more of a crowded backcourt, and certainly his third year will be an interesting one to keep an eye on. Bogdan Bogdanovic agreed to a 1-year deal with the Houston Rockets as well. Dean Wade agreed to a 4-year, $39 million deal with the Philadelphia 76ers. And that's because a lot of contenders pursued him, but he's going to be a really good defensive shooting forward for the Philadelphia 76ers. I like that move for Philly. And 4 years is a fairly long time. I wouldn't be surprised if, the reporting that comes from Jake Fisher that the Spurs are preferring to only sign players to 2-year deals is accurate, because these guys are signing 4-year deals and the Spurs have to worry about their three guys on rookie contracts and their extensions as well. And Steph Castle will be his extension will kick in the end of 2 years. So that's why it kind of makes sense for the Spurs salary cap timeline to maybe not sign either one of those deals, Dean Wade for 4 years or John Collins for 3. Just throwing spitball ideas out there, obviously. If the Spurs end up signing, I'm just going to throw it out there, LeBron James for 3 years, don't say that I was, inaccurate in their reporting. That's not me reporting it. Hey, old name, Zach Collins signs a 2-year, $17 million contract extension with the Chicago Bulls. That is another forward off of the board. And Luke Kennard agreed to a 2-year, $13 million deal with the Phoenix Suns. And the also free agent guard Keon Ellis agreed to a 2-year, $18 million guaranteed deal with the Brooklyn Nets. So I think that eats into some of the cap space that the Brooklyn Nets have. But free agency continued with Kobe Sanders signing a 4-year, $11 million deal. And we are getting into, like I said, some of these smaller guys signing their contracts, because it's easy enough to be agreed upon before the big dominoes of the restricted free agents and LeBron James are there. And not a free agent signing, but obviously the Kawhi Leonard trade went down. The Raptors traded Brandon Ingram, Grady Dick, 2 first-round picks, a pick swap, and 2 second-rounders

0: for Kawhi Leonard. And Tim Hardaway Jr. signed with the Miami Heat. So that's a good move for the Heat to add a shooter. And of course, free agency kicked off with DeAndre Jordan signing a deal with the New Orleans Pelicans for his 19th NBA season. Do you have a Gig'em sounder, LG? No? Yes?
1: Hell no!
0: No? No, no, no. Okay, no, no, no. Gig'em for DeAndre Jordan. I love everything Texas, to be honest with you guys. By the way, here as we wrap up the segment, congratulations to Texas State. They are officially members of the Pac-12 as of today. They had a midnight party out at Jim Wacker Field, Bobcat Stadium, UFCU Bobcat Stadium. Is that's the official sponsor?
2: That's correct.
0: Yeah. You drive by it fairly often, right, LG?
2: Yes.
0: Yeah. It's a beautiful college D1 stadium that isn't extremely big. I don't know how to explain it. Like, it has a nice tone of what Texas State is, but it's not like it's not overly big in terms of, I guess, like, you know, maybe certain places that are too big for schools of that size. But they're going to probably have an expansion. I wouldn't be surprised if they close the bowl or something along. They did kind of close the bowl a little bit, actually, but add seats and stuff like that, because the Pac-12, that's a big deal for Texas State. What else is going on in the world of college, I guess, as we just talk a little bit more here to wrap up the segment. Texas State going to the Pac-12, though. I will have to get Kef Chardello on. No need to talk anything else for college sports. But I do think that I missed this, too. Oh, cool. I did miss one signing that I have to report. Free agent. Oh, hey. No. This isn't breaking news. Although I will check to see if there's breaking news. I have a Twitter notification. Free agent forward Usman Zhang also agreed to a 3-year, $17.5 million deal to return to the Milwaukee Bucks. So, yeah. LG, you know anything about Usman Zhang?
2: No.
0: Okay, so I might be losing people here. No. But anyway, John Collins signing with the Detroit Pistons, the newest move. Sham Sharania is that tweet notification that I had, and he just was following up on that, saying the Pistons pursued Collins as their top target to assume an expected starting role of power forward, completing a deal with his agent, Sean Kennedy and Jeff Schwartz of Excel Sports Management this morning. I need an agent, LG. That sounds like a nice 10% there to those guys. $51 million over 3 years for John Collins to the Detroit Pistons. And yeah, like I said, he is a starting complementary power forward. You can play him off the bench, and that's probably one of your best players coming off of the bench. And any which way, John Collins to the Pistons is a winning recipe. And I think that the Pistons, they're obviously going to be making their moves as well. So there's a lot going on in the NBA, and we will be keeping up with all the maneuvering. We'll wrap up the show, and I'm hoping for another one of those breaking news sounders with the Shams bomb when we come back here on the starting lineup on Ticket 760.

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0: Summer is on its way, and it's going to be super hot again. 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
13: No B-team here. This is the starting lineup with Carl Schoene. Starting lineup on ticket 760, wrapping up here before we send you back to national programming and Dan Patrick coming up at the 8 o'clock hour. A lot of LeBron talk today, and that is because LeBron dominating the headlines. So many ways to talk about that story. It writes itself, but unless there is a significant development, probably not going to talk about LeBron nearly as much tomorrow. Hopefully there's a lot more NBA news, and it'll be the last show before the weekend because we have Friday off for the observance of July 4th. However, we will be talking a little bit about the Summer Spurs. I didn't get into the Spurs Summer League roster. That was released. Unless you are an Austin Spurs junkie like I am, you might not recognize a lot of the names that weren't draft picks, but not as many Austin Spurs as I actually thought, but you know, Jaden Nunn's on the team, players like that that have been in Austin for a little bit. We will talk about the Austin Spurs and their upcoming Summer League. I believe they get started on Friday, July 3rd.
14: So that's correct.
13: I will be watching the Spurs on my birthday. Hey,
14: the
13: what
14: California
13: do you know?
14: California Classic.
13: Yeah. Yeah. I need to get that on my schedule. In fact, I have the Spurs games on my schedule by default, but I think it's only San Antonio Spurs, not Summer Spurs. So that does not appear on my schedule automatically like the Spurs schedule did. So I'll have to see if I can maybe find that little add to my calendar from the Spurs. That's been very nice because that also updates automatically when like they adjust where the game is going to be watched and if the tip time hadn't been announced or changed, shows up on my calendar automatically. So I like when those things happen because it keeps me on my sports schedule, especially Summer League is always weird because there's like 2 o'clock tip times and then there's the, you know, the 7 o'clock game. And I almost went to Salt Lake City because that's where my brother lives. And they always have the Salt Lake Summer League, which the Spurs attended for several years before they started the California Summer League to warm up before the Vegas Summer League. And there's nothing quite like Summer League because it doesn't matter what the score is. Those guys are going out there competing for their basketball lives. And it is really fun to watch these guys that, especially if you're like a college basketball guy or a G League guy like I am, you recognize a lot of these names. And these guys are just trying to earn those training camp invites, really, and stand out. And obviously, somebody like David Jones Garcia was somebody who won a lot of Spurs fans' attention for paying attention to those games. And he won the Spurs' attention as well, getting signed to a two-way contract. So I do think that these Summer League games mean a lot to a lot of players. Carter Bryant is on the Summer League roster, so he's going to be excited to see Carter Bryant play. I should just pull that up. I might as well here as we have a little bit of time.
14: Yeah, before. Carter Bryant will not be playing in the California Classic. He will make his debut at the Las Vegas Summer League.
13: Good. No, that makes sense. Yeah, just because really it is a grind, and second-year Spurs tend to be too good for Summer League, and they get shut down after like a game or two. I think there's so many examples of that where it's just like, okay, we don't need to see anymore. You don't need to go out there and play much harder. We just wanted to give you some, I guess, first option reps, if you will. I remember Kawhi played in Summer League for his first Summer League because they didn't have Summer League when they drafted Kawhi due to the lockout, if I'm not mistaken. So Kawhi's first Summer League game was after his rookie year, and I think he like could have easily put up 60, and the Spurs just said, no, that's it. We don't need to see anymore. So, I think Derek White was similar, where D. White played in his second year, maybe DeJounte as well. There's plenty of second-year Spurs that go out there, play one game, put on a show, and then they're done. I think even Dylan Harper did that in Vegas last year. He only played like one or two games for the Summer Spurs because he was the number two pick and the Spurs saw enough. They're like, okay, we see how good you are. You let other guys have an opportunity to show off their skills. And it's very fun in the NBA Summer League. They need to adopt the G League rules though. I think there have been a couple changes. Like I think there's only 10-minute quarters in the California Classic, if I'm not mistaken.
14: Interesting.
13: Yeah, well, the other thing is the Summer League, they do have their own rules. I should admit that I do think that these are good rule changes that should just live in Summer League. You're allowed 10 fouls in Summer League.
14: 10 fouls? That's too many.
13: That's because the officials are also trying to, you know, deal with these highly competitive games where people are going to foul because They're probably not used to the overall athleticism. There's a lot of fouls. And I like what Luka Šamanić said when he was assigned to Austin. He says, he said, you had to die to get a foul in the G League. Like, I didn't know, like, if that was like a loss in translation, but or just, I think, you know.
14: They calling it like a 90s ball in the G League?
13: You have to earn your fouls in the G League because it's a very fast-paced league, and there's just going to be a lot of collisions and swipes at the ball, and the rule changes that they make in the G League have all worked their way into the NBA, and it's almost like a lot of philosophies that you can practice in the G League do make their way to the NBA, which has led to a faster-paced NBA game, a lot more threes, and just different defensive schemes. So I really love Scott King as an assistant coach because his 1 year in Austin, they set all kinds of like point differential and defensive rating records. And he's really a strong defensive-minded coach. Scott King will probably be a head coach in the NBA in the not-too-distant future. So, you know, things that you just watch in the G League that they sort of implement in the summer league. Corus Williams will be our head coach. He was an assistant under he just went to Melbourne United. Scott Chance.
14: Sure.
13: So the G League, it was only his 1 year, and this was actually the year that I covered the G League the least in the last decade because I had Spurs responsibilities. Jacob Chance, who was the head coach of the Austin Spurs, and he left for Melbourne United in the NBL, so that's an upgrade for him. He goes back to Australia. He was Australian himself. So I would imagine eventually they're going to announce the new head coach for the Austin Spurs. Corus Williams was an assistant on the team. Makes sense. Pierre Parker is also an assistant on the Austin Spurs, Tony Parker's brother. So always interesting to keep up with the Austin Spurs.
14: We have some Tony Parker news, by the way. Did you catch that headline?
13: No, I'm sorry.
14: The team that he's GM for in Paris, France, he has now pulled a Greg Popovich. He has made himself the head coach of said team.
13: Oh, wow. Cool. Yep. I did not hear that news. That is cool. Yeah. Well, you know, good for Tony. I think he'll be an interesting coach if he decides to actually continue on that route. But I think he enjoys Europe. He is somebody who I don't necessarily think he comes back to the United States as much as somebody like Manu Ginobili, who's made San Antonio his home, right? Like, Manu lives here. I'm sure Manu probably has a home in Argentina as well. But
14: it is a French under-17 basketball team that he will be the head coach for.
13: Oh, cool. Oh, yeah. Tony will be a cool U-17 coach. That'll be fun. No, I thought he was coaching men, and he had to be a lot more stern. And he'll be stern, but, like, Tony will be a good U-17 coach for sure.
14: Yep. They'll be competing in the FIBA U-17 Basketball Cup, which is actually going on right now as we speak.
13: Oh, literally. Like, they're playing at the moment. Is it on YouTube?
14: Probably. It's somewhere.
13: Yeah. YouTube is usually a good place to watch some FIFA games. I was watching some of the U18
14: FIBA
13: AmeriCup FIBA tournament that Canada actually beat USA in the final. So that was a little crazy. Canada won our U18 tournament. So for this side of the world, the AmeriCup, I guess, is this corner of the world, if you will. So that was cool. That was in León, Mexico, and you can watch those games on YouTube a lot. And yeah, there's a lot of cool things that happen in the world of basketball. You were showing me that in the Japanese B League, they actually do the replay themselves. That's really cool. A lot of fun things to watch. Okay, we talk a lot of basketball on this show, if you haven't caught on. Dan Patrick coming up next here on Ticket 760. Thanks to LG. I've been Carl Schoening. See y'all tomorrow.

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6: Here's something pretty disturbing I discovered while researching this podcast. This is what it actually says on the Los Angeles Police Department website. The site states that the Adult Missing Persons Unit investigates 3,200 cases a month, and 70% of those missing people are found or returned voluntarily within 2 or 3 days. It goes on to explain, and I quote here, "Since being a missing person is not a crime, police are given a very limited role while conducting these types of investigations." At the bottom of the webpage, it gets more disturbing. There's a section titled, "What if they never returned?" And here's the official police advice. In such situations, you may want to enlist the services of a private investigator to assist in your search. If you can't afford a PI, the police elaborate, quote, "Another option would be to contact the Salvation Army, which has a missing persons locator program." There is not a single sentence on the LAPD website that would lead a loved one of a missing person to have any faith that the police would properly investigate it. What the LAPD is basically saying is, if someone you love goes missing, don't overreact. They'll probably turn up, unless they don't, in which case you should get someone besides the police to look into it. All this is my way of saying, if the police took missing persons cases as seriously as they do, say, bank robberies, I wouldn't have had to do this podcast in the first place and end up chasing a violent criminal halfway around the country. I'm Neil Strauss, and you can hear the full story of To Live and Die in L.A.
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0: doesn't mean he's leaving. 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
3: Did you know that San Antonio FC's head coach Carlos Llamosa played for the U.S. men's national team in the 2002 World Cup in Japan and South Korea? Well, that squad made it all the way to the quarterfinals, which is the furthest the U.S. men has ever made it in the tournament. He recalls bars in the U.S. being open at 4 in the morning and making breakfast for the U.S. soccer matches. Colombian news stations were going to his parents' house for interviews in the middle of the night as he was playing live. Luckily, match times are a little more bearable this year, and you can watch U.S. Mint play tonight at 7 p.m. That's today's SAFC Insider. I'm Katie Goodman.
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2: 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A locked truck is not a gun safe. 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This ad was supported by grant number 15PBJA24GG0400 2GUNP, awarded by the Bureau of Justice Assistance, Office of Justice Programs, U.S. Department of Justice. Points of view or opinions in this document stated here are those of the author and do not necessarily represent the official position of the U.S. Department of Justice.
3: 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Plus, the unbeaten Johnny Cannoli Garbarino faces former world champ Mike Richmond. 3 undefeated stars, 2 world titles, 1 explosive night. 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
18: Day for Mikey A.
19: It's a sweet
18: day. Yes. Because he hates Ricardo's list. 50 shows that are better than the greatest show ever made, Breaking Bad. We are down to the final five here. But before we get to that, Izzy,
6: mm-hmm.
18: Mikey A, because we need to finish every show with a top 100 list or a top 50 list or some sort of list. He has three choices for us because today will be the final day of Ricardo's list, thankfully. Mikey has three choices for the next list, so and he wants us to vote on it. All right.
6: Okay. Yeah.
18: So, Mikey A, go ahead. Give us our three choices here. We'll all vote.
14: Okay. I'm going to start a little bit outside the box. Bill Barnwell has ranked the top 32 offensive playmakers by team. So he's
6: in
14: ranking
6: football?
14: Each team by offensive playmakers.
18: Okay. So offensive, and we plan on doing this one at a time, 32 days. I mean,
14: we could do it. We could do it four at a time.
18: Okay. That's only 8 days, though.
6: All right, offensive
18: days.
6: Playmakers.
18: All right. Offensive playmakers. Okay. Barnwell. Who else? Okay. Yeah, Taylor.
16: I'm starting to get worried about these other two choices now.
18: Why? He led with the bad boys?
14: Listen, I tried. I started with the Browns.
18: Okay.
14: Right. Yes. I started with the Browns.
18: All right, go ahead.
14: We could go straight chalk and do this one. The 100 greatest baseball players of all time.
18: Ooh, I'm intrigued. Yep. Over 100
16: according
18: days.
16: According to who?
18: Yeah.
14: According to the 100 greatest, they update it every year.
6: Oh, wow. I'm going to get a job there.
16: Okay.
18: Yeah. So the 100 greatest from last year, they get together and determine the next. Okay.
14: They get
18: it.
14: Together and they actually have a list where they go, this year we took this guy from 33 to 24 and this guy fell out. It's a whole thing.
18: All right. Next. Okay. Yep.
14: And then if we want to go, like, this is the gold medal one here.
18: Okay.
14: Of course, we go back to Bleacher Report, and they have the 99 greatest draft busts of all time across all the sports.
18: All right. So draft bust, offensive playmakers, and 100 baseball players. Is it your vote?
6: Do I have to decide right now?
18: You have to, yes.
6: All right. I'm going to go draft busts.
14: I think we do.
18: Okay. Taylor, your vote here?
16: I would also go draft bust.
18: All right. I am going to go top 32 playmakers. How about that? Barnwell. I mean,
14: how about that?
6: Are there only three people voting? Because then that means your vote didn't count.
18: Well, Mikey A has to vote now. No, Mikey A has to vote. Yeah.
14: I was going to go with the 100 greatest baseball players. So all I guess the bust wins.
18: Well, the only vote that matters is the guy who possesses the list before, and that is Bordot Ricardo. Bordot Ricardo, since you have entertained us all with a terrible list of 50 shows better than Breaking Bad, of the three options Mikey gave you, which one of these do you like?
16: Baseball.
14: There isn't a question which one he's picking.
18: Okay, so we're going baseball. Damn it, what I ask him. All right, baseball. Give us your give us your top five shows that are better. These are the best five shows, according to Ricardo, in the history of television, because he has them better than Breaking Bad.
6: Stu, there's nothing on this top five that'll make this list redeemable for you?
18: Maybe West Wing.
6: Okay, so one show.
18: Yeah.
6: All right.
18: Yeah.
6: Number five.
18: Number five. Here we go.
16: Number five. Curb Your Enthusiasm.
18: Wow.
6: That's
18: pretty good.
14: Good show.
18: Yeah, pretty good.
14: Really good show.
6: I haven't
14: show.
6: Seen them all. But
18: it's a good show. Is it better than Breaking Bad?
16: Yeah.
6: Yes.
14: Not.
16: Yeah.
18: It's not.
16: I
18: right.
16: think it is.
18: Yes. It's not. Good show, though. No. All right. Number four.
16: Number four. My Brilliant Friend.
6: Hmm. Okay.
16: Hmm. It's an HBO show. It's an Italian.
14: Of course.
16: It's very good.
6: Yeah. Okay.
14: I'm hoping number one is like Bachelor in Paradise.
18: How is that ahead of Curb even?
6: Number three.
16: Number three. The Sopranos.
18: Okay. Wow. We got
19: great show.
18: Jesus.
19: There's a good one.
18: Better than Breaking Bad, though?
16: Not even close.
6: I've never seen an episode, but I hear good things.
14: Overrated.
18: Who said not even close?
16: Me, Ricardo.
6: Number two.
18: Yep.
16: The Wire.
14: Wire is a fantastic show.
6: I don't know how it's not number
14: and
6: one.
14: It didn't age well. Yeah.
16: Why do you think that, Mikey? Please explain that.
14: Because it was technology at the time, like beepers. If you were to watch it now and you're of a certain age, you don't even know what they're doing.
6: It's a period piece.
14: Exactly.
18: Number one. Wait, hold on. This is big. This is the greatest show in the history of television, according to Bordot Ricardo, and Breaking Bad's number 51.
6: And Wire's off the board.
18: Yes.
16: Now, this was a CBS show.
18: Oh, really?
16: Number one, Sports Bang.
18: Oh, I agree with that. I do. He's right.
6: A long two-season run. Wow, what a cast. Joy Taylor, Billy Gill, Jonathan Zaslow, Jonathan Wiener.
18: Don't you dare leave out Goldie.
6: Steve Goldie Goldstein. Wow, now that's a payoff.
18: And Bryant McKinney. How about that?
6: What a list. We are.
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1: All right, it's a Wednesday, and I have returned from a mini vacation. The mini vacation is concluded. The big golf vacation's in about 3 weeks. But we have a lot to get to today, and I'm back in the saddle. The audio disseminator and producer of today's program, that would be Shane Carter.
2: We missed you. How you doing?
1: Well, you didn't miss me that much because you had plenty to talk about the last 2 days.
2: Oh, three days. No, there was no shortage
1: of topics whatsoever.
2: Exactly. No, and matter of fact,
1: I left you a full platter.
2: And literally 45 minutes before the show happens, we had more breaking news I was hoping was going to happen during the show.
1: Yes.
2: But no, the Spurs have found their 10th guy.
1: I think they found their starting power forward.
2: Well, again, I meant the 10th guy in the rotation.
1: Yeah, exactly, yes.
2: I think with the Champagne contract, as is, you could easily start him if you wanted to. But by the way, for those who didn't know, I will go ahead and say it right now. The Spurs agreed to terms on a 2-year, $31 million deal with Tobias Harris.
1: That's the mid-level exception.
2: Mid-level exception, formerly of the 76ers. Good 3-point shooter, really adds a lot of scoring to this team. I think he's like a really good, like,
1: he's a bigger
2: defender.
1: Version of Champagne, but maybe not as good a shooter, but he's going to be able to, when you
2: he
1: play,
2: fits the position better.
1: When you play a team that's got the size of what the Knicks presented against Ananobi and Cat, you have a bigger, stronger player than Champagne. And that doesn't necessarily mean he'll be in the game at crunch time, and it doesn't mean he won't be. There's a couple of different scenarios there, but I do have a new starting lineup now for the Spurs, and he's in it.
2: I'll tell you what, though, and by the way, shout out to Matt Guzman of Spurs on SI. He's one of the lead editors for that. He actually figured out the exact dollar amount that what the Spurs are going with, and it looks very good. So after the Champagne and Barnes contracts, remember, they own both those bird rights. Those combine for about $23 million. Harris's $15 million factors in, and then you have both Quaintance and Reed, the two rookies. Their rookie scale combines for about $7 million.
1: Yeah.
2: Throw that into the cap, which is set at about just under $165, the tax at just over $200 million, and the first apron at $209. With the Spurs figures as it currently sits is around $195 million, which means they are $5 million below the tax and $13-plus million below the first apron, so they're well within where they need to be.
1: Yeah,
2: they've
1: got the salary set, and yes, they also have a contract that expires in 2 years about the time that it's time to re-sign Harper and Castle, or Castle first and then Harper, which we'll get into in a little bit. But, yeah, I think this is it was either him or Rui. I think they're similar players. I'm thrilled with this pick. I think it gives them exactly what they need. Quaintance is probably not going to play much at all next year.
2: I would go in redshirt.
1: Well, it's basically once he's ready to play, he's going to spend a lot of time in Austin.
2: By the way, I was figuring this out. So technically, the Spurs, as it currently stands, do actually have two available standard roster spots because they have one tendered qualifying offer to Harrison Ingram, and then they have the two-way spots. One was tendered to David Jones Garcia, yeah, so they still have two spots available.
1: Yeah, but there's really not a lot of places to put them, and we'll go over the roster here in just a little bit
2: It's the back end guys. Yeah,
1: it's the back end guys, and it's the guys that are going to get more playing time in the G League than they will in San Antonio.
2: The future coaches.
1: So, well, not necessarily. Not everybody wants to coach. Listen, I mean, I
2: think Harrison Barnes actually has expressed interest in coaching once his career is done.
1: Has he?
2: I believe so. I'll tell you,
1: coaches work 10 times harder than players do. You have got to enjoy.
2: Yeah, but if all you've known your entire life is that one sport, then it makes sense that after you retire.
1: If you've got $75 million in the bank, why are you coaching?
2: I mean, you could ask that same question to guys like J.J. Redick. He didn't need to go back to coaching, but he did. I mean, Jason Kidd, the exact same thing.
1: I think it goes back to the competition thing. I think it goes back to they have this competitive addiction, and, okay, I can't play anymore, so let me see if I can figure out a way to win at coaching. And so I do believe that's a key part of it. But I mean, like, there's guys like Jason Kidd that are gym rats and film rats, and players like that I think enjoy what they're doing and continue to do that as their career. But I've seen what coaches do. I know, like, just being around the UTSA coaches, and all the coaches are the same. It doesn't matter whether you're coaching a college team or a pro team. You're still watching film. You're still re-watching the game after you just. Sounds like it's a kind of a sexy job to be a coach. There's a lot of work that goes into it that you don't see behind the scenes. And I had somebody tell me, probably in Pop's, say his 20th year, somewhere around in there, he said, Pop doesn't watch game film anymore. He has somebody do that for him. No, he doesn't. no head coach has somebody else do something for him when it's something he needs to see, because it's another set of eyes that may not see it. All the coaches are going to get in a room and they're going to rewatch the film and they're going to stop it and start it a million times. Mm-hmm. Okay, we should have run this on this play, and let's cut this particular film out, tell the video guy, and he sets it over. So in the film session the next day, okay, you went to the right, you should have gone to the left. If you'd gone to the left, this player would have been open. We'd have got an easier shot. So the coaching part of this is basically a 22-hour-a-day job. It pretty much is that, and you better be completely committed to it if you're going to turn into a coach.
2: I think what the Spurs fans probably need to expect the most from a guy like Tobias Harris, again, whether he starts or not is irrelevant, because essentially what you're going to get is a guy day in and day out. Look at his last couple years in Detroit, and in his 6 years he spent in Philly, he was a guy who routinely would get you 15 points a night because he was always a third or fourth scoring option. And you go into the Spurs where he'll probably be
1: a fifth scoring option on this team.
2: On a night in, night out basis, on average, I would still expect him to get his points, but he'll never be your leading scorer.
1: Yeah, but he's going to get his points on weak side rebounding and putbacks. He's going to get his spot up threes in the corner when everybody commits to the defense.
2: I expect
1: there's a lot of ways he'll get his points.
2: I expect Wemby and Castle to still be the lead scorers.
1: But I don't think they're running plays for Tobias Harris.
2: No. Tobias Harris is very much going to get the dirty work rebounds. He's going to reset a lot of those offensive rebounds. Really good putback opportunities.
1: Wimby, Castle, Harper, Fox, those are your scores. Those are the leading scores.
2: Yes, I would say so. I think you can also expect some contribution from Champagne and Vassell from the three-point range. Keldon will get you some off the bench as well. But Harris's main priority has been mid-range and paint points, and that's been like his MO. That's why for his career, Andy, he's at about 48% from the field.
1: Yeah, and like I said, guarding Anunoby or playing physical with Anunoby, I think that's going to be a key in a matchup similar to that. And there's plenty of other examples, but the Spurs had enough firepower to get to the NBA Finals. They did not have enough firepower to beat the physicality of the Knicks. And I saw that kind of coming with the matchups they had all year. It was just a terrible matchup. This gives the Spurs a little bit of a better advantage against a team like the Knicks that is going to be in. It's going to present those matchup problems. And I'm not sure there's any other teams that do that. There may be when all the dust settles in all of this. All right. As I mentioned, when I left last week, I went to Boston to see Fenway Park. I went to the Hall of Fame. And then the Baseball Hall of Fame. And then I went to another game in New York City at Yankee Stadium. I'll tell you about that coming up in a little bit. And what the experience was if you've never been, and a couple of travel tips for you here in a little bit, too. And if you've ever heard the saying, nobody drives in New York?
2: Yes.
1: Everybody drives in New York, and they're crazy drivers. It is the worst. I had a very brief, and it's the last experience I ever want with that particular. It was 10 o'clock on a Sunday night, and it was like 16:04 times 10 at 5 o'clock in the afternoon.
2: I can guarantee you I've had worse traffic than we experienced in New York. I went to Miami one time. That is,
1: well, Miami's terrible, too.
2: Miami had the worst traffic I've ever experienced.
1: But the New York traffic, it's crazy. We'll talk about that later. Harrison Barnes is coming back for $8 million. I've got some thoughts on that. LeBron is leaving the Lakers. But he's not going to tell us where he's going to go. Now, in this particular case, I honestly don't think he knows where he's going to go. He is surveying the situation to see which team he can help the best get back to the NBA Finals and potentially win a fifth ring. That's what LeBron is all about right now. And the first time when I first saw this yesterday, and he said he's informed the Lakers that he's not coming back, and I'll let you know when I know where I'm going. I thought, okay, here we go again. I'm taking my talent someplace else, and it's going to be another ESPN thing where they get on TV and tell people where to go. I hope that's not the case. I hope he just quietly signs with somebody else and then let the chips where they fall. But usually nothing is quiet in the LeBron camp. We'll talk about that. Kawhi Leonard's going back to Canada. I've got a bunch of thoughts on Kawhi's movement. It is Doc Garrett Day on a Wednesday afternoon, about 7-8 minutes from now. We'll talk to Doc. Also, about the Lakers, that today they made some moves.
2: They made a lot of moves. I respect the game. Yeah. They made five moves today. Just
1: they
2: see
1: made
2: that?
1: Five moves, but there's one that I think is the best of all of them, and I don't think everybody in the league is referring to the moves that they're making as this is our Wemby stopper. I don't think they've had. I don't think they've got a Wimby stopper.
2: It's about building the roster in which Luka Doncic can play with because he's their foundational piece.
1: Well, it's Luka and Reeves. That's one and two, and then everybody else just fills a role.
2: Reeves is part of it just because he's expensive. He's not the same foundational aspect as Luka is.
1: Yeah, no, it's a Luka run show.
2: Yes,
1: Walker Kessler is a better version of. Well, he's.
2: He's better than Ayton.
1: He's better than Ayton by a long shot, yes.
2: I like Ayton as a backup center. I don't mind that. It means you live in his
1: minutes. $8 million a year, guess what? You signed that rookie contract a few years ago, you're never getting a raise. That's your job.
2: I saw this tweet also about their potential, like if they were to run 10 deep also. I don't hate this. So can I read this off to you and tell me what you think?
1: Sure.
2: Okay, so if they ran a 1-2 system at point guard, you would have Lucas starting and then Colin Sexton would be his backup. That's solid. Then you have Austin Reeves starting and Quentin Grimes as the backup, assuming Quentin Grimes doesn't play the wing, but I think they would probably keep him at the two. Then you have Jake LaRiva, who's like a two-year vet, and then the rookie Cameron Carr from Baylor, really good three-point shooter.
1: Okay.
2: And then you got Jared Vanderbilt, and then Mamu as your four, and then your post is Walker Kessler and DeAndre Ayton. So at the very least, that's what, fifth in the West?
1: I think fourth or fifth. That's kind of where I've got them. They're not better than Oklahoma City.
2: The Nuggets are kind of a we'll see right
1: now. Well,
2: right?
1: The Nuggets to me are they better do something pretty quickly before Joker decides I want to go play someplace else and demands a trade.
2: Because I don't really know what to make of the Wolves with their moves because I don't like moving on from Randall and Reed from a defensive aspect.
1: I think they got better offensively. Anything else, don't you?
2: I agree, but I think they also got worse defensively.
1: Oh, they got worse offensively too. I thought, objectively,
2: when they brought in LaMelo Ball, that's because Dante DiVincenzo won't be there this year, and they wanted more three-point shooting.
1: Right, DiVincenzo will be out for most of, not all of the season.
2: Right.
1: All right, so we got that to get to. Where may LeBron land? We'll talk about the World Cup. England was a winner today over the DR Congo. The Cowboys are in the news. A Blog in the Boys story on the website, Blog in the Boys. They don't think the Cowboys roster is all that good. I completely disagree. I think it's as good a roster as there is in the NFC East. We'll get to that. And we've got some other Spurs stuff to get to in the 6 o'clock hour as well. We're going to hear from Doc Garrett, and then we'll go back over all these Spurs moves and what the next season could look like for San Antonio. That's all next. It's 4:13 on the Ticket.
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18: Doctor, doctor, give me the news. I got a bad case of loving you.
1: All right, it's 4:19 almost. It's the Andy Everett Show on the Ticket. Time to visit with Doc Garrett from Arosti. How are things?
19: Things are good. How are you doing?
1: Good. Are you enjoying the World Cup? I know you played soccer in college and are a big fan. How much are you watching and enjoying of that?
19: So during the break room, every time I get a chance to walk out and take a look, if it's on, I definitely get into it. And then I'm watching it at night. I'm not a diehard. Like, I don't have to watch every game. I definitely will watch the USA play today, though.
1: Awesome. All right, let's get into something. I had a question the other day. Somebody asked me, what does Arosti do? And I've kind of explained it in the past that when you guys do the treatments, at least the ones you've done on me, it's kind of like the deepest tissue massage or deep tissue massage you're ever going to get. Is that a good comparison, or what would you say is a better one if not?
19: So I'd say it's, yeah, that is true. Like, that's kind of what it feels like. It's a very, very specific directed manual therapy. So what we do is we do a pretty thorough evaluation and we identify where the dysfunction's coming from. So for example, if somebody's having an elbow problem, we're going to make sure that the elbow problem is actually an elbow problem, not a shoulder problem. Or if they're having a knee problem, make sure it's not actually a hip problem. Because a lot of times when you just look at the areas of pain, you miss the dysfunction that causes the pain. And so we're really good at dialing in exactly what's causing the movement disorder, the pain dysfunction, the joint sprain, whatever it is, and then really, you know, pretty aggressively manually correct it. So followed by a really specific rehab protocol. So basically you have a therapeutic window. Once you restore range of motion and function, you've got a short window of time where that tissue is more malleable. And then if you put functional stress on it through rehab, strengthening, range of motion stuff, you get a much better outcome. So over our past 2 million patients we've treated, we average about 3 visits and about an 89% resolution rate.
1: Yeah, because the times that I've done it, not only do you do the manual therapy, but then there's exercises to do after that to kind of make sure that that tissue is going to react to what you've just done.
19: Yeah, when you combine the two together, you get really good outcomes. Exercise alone is really good, you know, rehab exercises. manual therapy is pretty good by itself, but when you combine the two and you really target the area and then you make sure that they take that through range of motion with some exercises afterwards, you get a really good outcome.
1: You can always tell the ones after you treat that they don't do the exercises at home, right?
19: Oh yeah. When they come in, they haven't done their homework. They're not moving as well as they probably should based on how they left.
1: All right. This weekend and Monday and Tuesday, I spent a quick vacation and in Boston and New York watching the Red Sox at Fenway and the Yankees at Yankee Stadium. But we did a lot of walking because in both of those cities, it's just easier to walk than to rent cars and especially to park them. And I probably walked about 15 to 16 miles over 4 days. You've always talked about the importance of movement, the importance of just walking and moving around. I ate pretty unhealthily, but I didn't go too overboard. I actually lost weight this weekend with all that activity. There should be the example right there, right?
19: Yeah, I mean, even if you don't have to walk 15 or 16 miles, which is more than most people could probably handle, I think you do a lot of exercise and a lot of walking with golf, so you can tolerate that. Even if you just walk 15 to 20 minutes after dinner or after lunch, one, you're going to digest your food much better. You're going to get a much better metabolic response, so you're not going to get a glucose spike. So things like diabetes can be prevented, heart disease. Your food moves along a little better. It aids your digestion so you don't get constipated. And you burn calories. And plus, walking is the most natural thing we do. It's something we've gotten away from. We were designed to walk for long distances. We weren't designed to sit all day long. So our bodies have not and probably never will catch up to the technology that allows us to sit in a car, sit at a desk all day long, sit on a couch. We should be up moving around as much as possible.
1: That's why when you sit in a car for a four-hour ride, you don't feel very good when you get out of the car.
19: No, that is an awful position to be in. Plus, you're kind of tensed up. You're not very comfortable. Even if it's a great seat, you're just in that position. You can't straighten out. You can't lengthen your hip flexors, and it definitely makes you feel uncomfortable.
1: All right. Speaking of hips and hip flexors, one of the things that I've been working on for a while is to make sure that they get more flexible. The one of the ways you create power in the golf swing is to be able to kind of rotate around the lower body using your hips, and mine are pretty tight. But I can feel the effects of that stretch. Is that normal for me to feel it after I've stretched it for a while?
19: Yeah, does it feel uncomfortable or do you feel better? That's the question.
1: Well, I feel looser, but I also feel where the looseness is because that muscle, especially in the right hip, which is the one that's the weakest, is kind of sore from those exercises.
19: Yeah, so one way to maybe make it a little less sore is before you stretch, just make sure you warm up, get on a stationary bike, treadmill, something, do some air squats. Because the warmer that muscle is, the looser it gets and the less it's going to kind of get angry or feel a little uncomfortable afterwards. It is really important to loosen up your hip flexors because we've just talked about all that sitting. It puts a lot of stress on your low back because they attach on your lumbar spine. And so if they're shortened all the time, like in a golf swing, and you go to swing, you're not only fighting those hip flexors, they're going to make your low back tighten up and it's going to make it more challenging to make a good full turn and more likely to hurt your back if you misjudge it just a little bit.
1: Yeah. I tend to kind of load on the right side anyway a little bit to kind of get the, because if you look at the PowerPoint of the golf swing, and it was explained to me by many teachers, if you can get your right hip pocket to turn towards the target, that's where you kind of load. And since I've gotten that tip about 2 years ago and I've really kind of forced that, that movement is a movement I'd never really made before. It makes you hit the golf ball better, but it is sore after a round of golf.
19: Yeah, and a lot of the older school golfers, you see a lot of them that had hip surgery or hip replacements. That's because they didn't really do a good job like they do now with the rehab and the prehab and the strengthening. They just played golf on really tight hip flexors, and over time, that can damage your hips quite a bit. So what you're doing is very preventative and probably good for longevity.
1: All right, let's talk about cardio, your favorites. You got the Stairmaster, you got the elliptical, you got the bike, you got the treadmill. You got the treadmill on a flat surface or an incline. Which one do you like, and is there one for each? Is there ever a bad one, or is there one that is better than the rest?
19: So they're all good and they're all bad. Obviously, if you're doing just one of those things over and over and over, you're probably going to get some repetitive injuries, some strains and sprains. But if you can only do one of them because you have some limitations, like, for example, if your knees are really bad but you can do the elliptical machine, great, do the elliptical machine. If you can get on the bike, you can't do that, but you can get on the bike, and that's how you can get exercise, great, do that. The treadmill is good, but it's not necessarily just like walking or running outside. So it is good, but all those things should be kind of accessory to the rest of your strength and conditioning program, the things that you're doing. They do help. And if that's all you can do, then great. They're excellent. But any of those by themselves are probably not great if that's all you're doing.
1: So mix them up.
19: Exactly. Mix them up, do some rowing, do some biking. You can get really fit with those things, but you have to challenge yourself. There's that saying that, you know, you can't change yourself unless you challenge yourself. So if you're on there and it's really easy and you never really feel any strain, after a little while, you're not going to get any benefit.
1: Yeah, go do something else until you get the strain and it makes you feel a little bit better, or get you back to where you need to go cardio-wise. All right. Exactly. Thanks, Jason. We'll see you next week, and enjoy the 4th of July.
19: Thanks, Andy. You too.
1: All right. Dr. Jason Garrett from Morosti, keeping us healthy, making sure that we know what's going on with all the injuries out there with athletes and how they're going to get better. Lots of basketball to talk about in the next segment. We'll do that straight ahead. It's 4:26 on the ticket.
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1: Welcome all right. Back. It's 432. It's the Andy Everett Show on the Ticket. All right, let's get into all this NBA discussion and specifically with the Spurs. With the addition of Tobias Harris, I think it allows the Spurs to start him if they want to and bring Champagne, Keldon Johnson, Cornette, Harper, and Bryant off the bench. To me, that's as good a bench as there is in the league, and it gives you the physicality that you want to start the game. Remember, there's you got starters play starters minutes. And backups other than the six man, you know, like Harper now or Ginobili in the past, those kind of six men usually play starters minutes as well. That's sixth or seventh guy are usually playing around 30 minutes, depending on the matchup that they're looking for. But the rest of the bench is likely going to be in the low 20s. That's usually the way that it just kind of works itself out. So I like the starting lineup potential of Fox, Castle, Wimby, Vassell, and Harris. And the backup of Champagne, Keldon, Cornette, Harper, and Bryant. Barnes and Reed will be the 11th and 12th guys. I think Reed will get his opportunities to play in the post this year to see what he can do as along with Cornette. And the 13th guy, in my mind, is probably Jordan McLaughlin if they choose to bring him back or someone similar to play as that fifth point guard or that fifth guard, but he probably won't get a ton of minutes.
2: Yeah, but you do need that extra point guard because you can't go into the season theoretically with only three. Even if you counted David Jones Garcia with the qualifying offer.
1: Yeah, and I don't. And I think David Jones Garcia is still going to spend a lot of time in the G League.
2: For sure.
1: Quaintance is not going to play till January, and when he does play, it's going to be mostly in that league. And then Gillespie and Brown are their second round draft picks that will likely get, you know, G League contracts to see what they can do for the future and maybe be part of the rotation in the past. That gives you 16 players, and you only get 15, so one of those probably won't be around.
2: Yeah, and if I had to guess, I mean, I'm not going to sit here and speculate on like where they're thinking as far as like who won't be there, but I do think you and I will probably agree that with the two remaining spots they have, because again, you don't have to count the qualifying offers.
1: Yeah, they go to G League.
2: Exactly. Yeah, exactly. Those guys essentially are like you can bounce back and forth after some amount of games. Don't worry about those guys for now. But as far as the roster goes now, I think realistically, since we're on the subject, you would probably extend it to someone like McLaughlin first. I think in his minutes he's played, he's probably shown a little more value as the ball handler as opposed to someone like Lindy Waters, who's really more a three-point shooter. And then you would probably extend it to someone like Bismack Biyombo as the other option, just because, one, Andy, he has a really close friendship with Victor Wembanyama. I think Wemby appreciates someone on the bench that can talk to him in French. And also, two, there is something about having a 15, 16-year vet on the team, because in the same regard as Harrison Barnes, who's now in this point in his journey as a career player, it's good to have though that guy on the bench in uniform as like a so to speak as a leader in that way as a player coach, because again, these guys won't see extended minutes, like you said, unless it's a blowout or God forbid, like, you know, injuries affected to where you have to get to that point. But looking at 1 through 10, I do love the idea, by the way. I don't know how you feel about this. I love Tobias Harris's flexibility to play both the 3 and the 4 if they wanted to go a little bit bigger.
1: I look at Keldon. I look at
2: Keldon, I think you keep primarily as a wing player.
1: Yeah, but I think all these guys in that 6'7 to 6'10 range can play wherever. I don't even think numbers on offense matter anymore. It's about what matchup and what group of players you have on the court, and can all of them, or at least the majority of them, score when you need them to score.
2: Sure.
1: And I think if you look at 1 through 10 on this roster, now Cornette's going to need you to feed him the basketball, and he's going to have to do it on lobs. Cornette's not shooting jumpers from above the free throw line.
2: Probably not.
1: But everybody else can put the ball in the basket on a jump shot, a drive to the basket, has the ability to get fouled. And I think we've kind of reached a situation in our basketball days where there is no such thing except for the point guard. I don't think there is a number for anybody else. I think they all just go play. So you could have a lineup at certain times of the game where, let's say, Harper's playing the point, and you've got Keldon and Harris and Wimby all on the court at the same time. Well, who's the 3? Who cares? It's give them the basketball and let them go do something.
2: Yeah, it's more about matchups than anything else, because you're playing a small ball team like the Knicks were, like very similar to the Spurs. They're a small ball team with a 5 option.
1: Yes.
2: I think then you could go with the same lineup you went with last year with Vassell and Champagne as your 3-4 option. But if you go with a team that's a little bigger, a little taller, something like, remember Portland, they played a lot of their like bigger guys down low and they had a small backcourt. I think at that point, and if you wanted to, you could have Harris play the 4 or even the 3 at that point, and then have Bryant or even Cornette have a double big situation with Wimby.
1: And you could have Fox, Castle, Vassell, and Harper on the floor at the same time, too. And so you basically have 4 guards and Wimby.
2: And now you just have options at the point.
1: It's about putting the right group out there at the right time to counteract what the other team is doing, whether it's game 1 of the preseason or game 7 of the finals.
2: Yes.
1: There is no such thing as pigeonholing players into a certain position. And this, I think everybody except for your true point guards, and the true point guard on this team, whether anybody likes it or not, is still De'Aaron Fox. And the next up and coming soon to be point guard when De'Aaron's time is up here is more than likely Harper. And I think Harper is a better point guard than Castle is. Castle can play the position, but Castle's much better, I think, playing off the ball and getting feeds and getting the ball downhill into the paint and into the rim or pulling up for jump shots. And then, so if you do need a next, that's where McLaughlin comes in, is that emergency point guard.
2: Right.
1: Like in the series, the first 2 games in Oklahoma City when Harper started, but the backup to Harper in those games was McLaughlin to give you true point guard minutes. I've heard a lot of coaches say this, positionless basketball is great, but you can't replace the mentality of point guards, and the Spurs point guard is De'Aaron Fox until he's no longer here, then that job likely is inherited by Harper.
2: Yeah, I don't really want to have the conversation anymore about De'Aaron Fox. The Spurs have made it clear, we've all made it clear, at the very least, you have Fox around for 1 year at minimum. I think probably 2, more than likely, especially because at that point...
1: And it's not like Harper can go anywhere if he gets mad. Not that he's going to get mad, but he's here for the next 3 years.
2: But it's also a good financial idea to keep Fox around, because if you don't start Harper, it limits the possibility of him making an all-star team, limits the possibility of making him an all-NBA team, which limits his first contract possibility until you decide to make him the starter.
1: Harper could be 6th man next year after Keldon was 6th man this year.
2: But the max for that is going to be less than if you were to make an all-star team, is the point.
1: And you know, Manu made some all-star teams as a 6th man.
2: Yeah.
1: Maybe Harper makes some as a 6th man too, especially after the way he played in the playoffs.
2: Didn't Jamal Crawford also make a couple of those?
1: Yep.
2: Yeah, Jamal Crawford, Lou Williams, Manu Ginobili, those are the blueprint for, you know, a 6th man type of option. And if Dylan Harper is going to start his career very similar to James Harden, as an off-the-bench, elite off-the-bench player, and eventually become a starter, that's the way you want to go. But you also would like to, if you're the Spurs, with contracts coming up like Wimby, like Castle, and then eventually the Vassell contracts probably, you would like to limit, no offense,

0: your options. What I like about the Harris addition is because, I don't know if you noticed or not, he was averaging 18-7 with the Pistons last year in the postseason. So he gives you more points in that way. It also means that, like you said, if you were to bring in your scenario, you had Shane Penny off the bench and Harris start, right? That means you start the game with Vassell as your best 3-point shooter out on the wing, and Shane Penny comes off the bench. That way, you don't lose any 3-point shooting the new lineups.
1: I also look at it from this perspective too. What about Carter Bryant? If Carter Bryant can gain 20 pounds of muscle this summer, then all of a sudden, he's going to be vying for not only more minutes, but potentially starting at the four.
0: Speaking of Carter Bryant, did you see that they announced that they gave the Spurs summer league rosters out? So Harper obviously doesn't need to play there. Carter Bryant's going to see, according to them, is going to see extended minutes because they want him to get as many offensive plays as possible to develop. Because, Andy, I think reasonably, he's probably going to factor in a lot more this season, not just defensively, but probably offensively. There were times that he would be a reliable 3-point shooter. But there are also times he was kind of a detriment when he drove to the rim. So I think, especially since he's going to see extended time, I love the idea of giving him more time out there to trying to speed up his development because, again, it's July. The season starts in about 3.5 months. So you would need him to basically turn around after a finals loss right away because I think he's going to go from 8 minutes a game probably to about 12 to 14 next year, if I had to guess.
1: I think Bryant is all contingent on him getting stronger.
0: Yes.
1: Because the position where there is need is Champagny or Harris or Carter Bryant or whoever. And for lack of a better term, we'll just call it the four spot because Vassell and Castle are on the wings and Fox is the point guard. So the other post player, the other power forward, whatever you want to call it, is the position that needed some help in order to beat the Knicks.
0: I agree.
1: And to beat Ananobi and to beat Cat. And so what if Carter Bryant comes into training camp 25 pounds heavier and it's all muscle and he's big and strong and can still shoot the three? Now he's developed into what Tobias Harris already is and can continue to develop at a slower pace as a reserve, but at some point potentially jump into the starting lineup. All right, let's switch gears to the teams in the West that have helped themselves. I don't think Minnesota has done much. They've jettisoned players. I don't think Denver's done very much. I don't think even Houston's done a lot.
0: Just the West, right?
1: Just the West.
0: But
1: the team that's done a lot, and they've made a lot of moves today, is the Los Angeles Lakers.
0: Yes.
1: And they have agreed to turn to free agency additions with Colin Sexton and Quentin Grimes. It'll be backups. Sandro, that used to play for the Spurs, he's going to be there as a backup center.
0: It's a bit Vanderbilt, probably, I would guess.
1: And Walker Kessler is in a sign-and-trade from the Utah Jazz.
0: That's a huge turnaround from DeAndre Ayton, who's I think he's on his last year of his deal anyway, right?
1: DeAndre Ayton. Yeah, okay. His rookie deal, yeah.
0: And Walker Kessler, I think he's, 26, 27? That's a somewhat foundational piece you can rely beyond because I think he's actually probably one of the better big men we don't talk about in the league. I also Andy, I think this is a team that realistically could go 9 or 10 deep. I think it depends on, one, the development of Jake LaRavia, and who's now going to be starting at the 3 as opposed to Rui Hachimura. But also, again, a guy I was big on in Cameron Carr, the wing from Baylor, he's going to be playing out there now too. I do wonder if that kind of limits what he's going to do as a rookie because I see realistically, 8 players, maybe 7 that could give you solid minutes on a game-in, game-out basis. I think DeAndre Ayton's kind of, notwithstanding. I wouldn't be surprised if Ayton's probably part of a trade package at some point, to be honest.
1: Well, I don't know who wants him because I don't know that he can...
0: He has a cheap contract, though. He'd probably be a tag-on
1: I don't care. I wouldn't want him on my team. I don't care what team I'm playing. I'm coaching or owning or managing.
0: You trade him, then you buy him out. But he's part of making the money work down the line.
1: He's going to be on a roster somewhere because he's, a body and he's tall. He's cheap. But I don't see him being the answer to any of your championship aspirations on any team out there.
0: Probably not.
1: So that's what's going on that front. But the Lakers are still 1,000% Luka dependent. And Luka played 64 games. He would have played 66 this year, but he went to Slovenia for the birth of his child. So if he plays 70, the Lakers are probably the fourth best, maybe the third best team in the West. I still think the Spurs and the Thunder are 1-2 or 2-1, however you want to look at it. And I don't think anybody else in the West helped themselves as of yet via the draft. Now, I think Dallas did with their draft. And
0: right.
1: And I think Golden State. Golden State's still a play-in team at best right now.
0: Theoretically,
1: Utah's better, but they're probably a play-in team.
0: Yes.
1: Minnesota Portland. Is

0: Minnesota, it's going to be cat dependent.
1: Portland, I like, but I don't love the Ja Morant addition because I think that hurt the depth.
0: To me, the Ja Morant, it
1: hurt the depth, man.
0: It's what?
1: It hurt the depth.
0: Yeah, you got rid of
1: Jeremy Grant.
0: Grant is a journeyman player. I knew his dad when he was in college with me.
1: Oh,
0: so,
1: yeah?
0: Yeah, Harvey Grant. Yeah.
1: I didn't know. No, I didn't. I didn't know.
0: Harvey Grant was played for. It was Harvey and then the other Horace played for the Bulls.
1: Horace Grant. Okay, I know Horace Grant is.
0: Harvey played for the Wizards and a bunch of other teams.
1: They also traded Chris Murray, who was a depth piece.
0: But Harvey went to OU back in the days when I was there. So, I think Jeremy's been a decent journeyman basketball player. But again, you've got a rookie owner that has had plenty of problems with the organization, organizationally, with the people in his. In his community.
1: I can tell you missed the show.
0: What's that?
1: I can tell you missed the show. You're firing everything today. I love it.
0: I think the Blazers are a team that's going to be a one-hit wonder. I think Advia, as soon as he gets a chance, is going to leave.
1: Okay.
0: I think the Ja Morant thing, I don't know why. Ja Morant is an exceptionally talented player, and he's incredibly fun to watch when he's playing with some sense of sanity. What he does off the court and the people that he puts in his life, and the way that he has led his life to this point is detrimental to him being a professional basketball player to represent the shield of the NBA, the logo of the league, and any team he plays for. And unless he grows up and stays injury-free, they wasted that trade. And to me, that's just a rookie owner and a rookie GM making a rookie mistake. All right, we got another story that's kind of tragic today that we'll get to, and more NBA stuff coming up in the 5 o'clock hour, 4:47 on the ticket.

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15: Hey, you know how the world's kind of in a real scary place right now with the horrible stories we hear about every week? I'm Robert Evans. I'm a journalist, and I cover the international fascist movement. And in 2019, July of that year, I decided to do something a little bit different. Instead of covering horror, I wanted to go look for hope. And I found it in a place you might find kind of unlikely, northeastern Syria. The region I visited is known as Rojava, and when the Western media covers it, they mostly just refer to these people as the Kurds. Since 2013, a loose alliance of revolutionaries over there have been fighting to not just drive back ISIS, but to establish something of a utopia, an egalitarian, feminist, eco-conscious community in a place that previously had known mostly war and terror. In the Women's War, I'll take you to this place, and I'll introduce you to the revolutionaries fighting to build it. brave women who battle for equality with an AK-47, with a spade, and with a pen. Follow me as I travel to a land of war and hope, a place trapped on the edge of utopia and oblivion. I'm Robert Evans. 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
0: 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Ticket 760. Wake up, wake up,
6: wake up. It's wake up, wake up. Yeah, yeah, yeah. All right, 452 on the ticket.
9: Reminder that the rent is due.
6: The rent is due?
9: Every time it's the first of the month, I play this song because it's called the first of the month.
6: Oh, okay.
9: So the rent is due.
6: I don't know. Mine's automatically drafted, so I don't have to write the check anymore.
9: Well, it's for anybody who pays rent.
6: Yeah. I'm not delivering the checks.
9: By the way, Andy, over the break, literally, Senegal was up 2-0 with about 80 in the 84th minute. 6 minutes in, the game is now tied. They scored two goals.
6: Belgium scored two goals.
9: It's now tied 2-2. Nice. We're in the 90th minute. We're about to enter
6: stoppage time.
9: Yeah, about to enter the extra time first. But yeah, Senegal's falling apart at the worst time.
6: So Senegal had a 2-0 lead, and Belgium has fought its way back. How about that?
9: In like 5 minutes,
6: we'll
9: yes.
6: We'll talk about World Cup coming up here in about 20 minutes or so. We have a tragic story in the world of the NFL today involving Calais Campbell, the Ravens defensive end.
9: Mm-hmm.
6: His brother, who's 41 years old, a little older brother, has some mental issues, and he has been living with his mother. And today, the police responded to a disturbance at their home, and he's been charged with the murder of their mother.
9: Yeah.
6: And so the details of it are quite gory. You can Google it and read all about that. But we always talk a lot sometimes on this show about people falling on the on kind of a soft bed of or blaming mental illness for certain issues. And in this case, this is truly someone that does have mental illness. And as an older adult, needed the support of his mother, and that either the medication didn't work or something happened today that put him in this situation. And now Calais and the Ravens family will have to deal with this. It does not involve Calais as far as any criminality is concerned, but certainly a tragic moment for the NFL and for Calais Campbell's family.
9: And Calais Campbell has been one of the most reliable journeyman players in the league, entering, I think, his 18th year. This is not something that he needed to have, especially not only to have his mama, who, by the way, was only 71.
6: Yes.
9: But his own brother, apparently nothing's been confirmed yet, but he's the one that's been charged with it. And if that's true, that is just that's a mental breakdown, like, on everybody at that point.
6: Well, those who have the mental illness issues can sometimes hear things and they're not in their right mind, and that's why they I guess was the need for supervision. But that tragedy happened today. All right, NBA talk coming up in the next hour. Some World Cup. I'll tell you some do's and don'ts for the Boston and New York. And it's a special, special day on July 1st that we always celebrate. We'll talk about that, too. 4:56 on the ticket.
16: I'm Dan Patrick, and this is Above the Noise. The NFL has a clear hierarchy in terms of positional value, but if there's one that slips through the cracks, it may be defensive tackle. Not a sexy position, but in NFL circles, it has immense value. Jeffrey Simmons, he recently landed a $105 million extension from Tennessee. Dexter Lawrence, valuable enough to fetch the 10th pick overall in a trade from the Giants to the Bengals. And then last season, Quinnen Williams brought back a first rounder when the Jets moved him to Dallas. The value becomes even harder to ignore when you look at the last several Super Bowl champs. The Seahawks had Leonard Williams. The Eagles rolled out Jalen Carter and Milton Williams. Kansas City, Chris Jones. Tampa, Vita Vey. And the Rams had Aaron Donald. If you can collapse the pocket from inside and shut down the run game all on your own, you're going to make life easier on your pass rush. You can change the entire game. And teams are showing just how important that position is. I'm Dan Patrick, and this is Above the Noise. 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
1: It's hour number two of this Wednesday edition of the program. Thank you for joining us today. Lots of basketball activity. Belgium and who are they playing?
2: Senegal.
1: Senegal, 2-2 tie. I think they're just about done with stoppage time.
2: Yeah, they're going to extra time. They don't call it overtime. They call it extra time.
1: Okay, got to get technical here with our.
2: I'm just saying, Andy.
1: I know. I get you. It's a.
2: We have a responsibility to give the people of San Antonio the truth and as accurate as information as possible.
1: Exactly. Even though we know, or at least I know, nothing about what I'm talking about when it comes to soccer.
2: By the way, once again, a big shout out to the fans listening yesterday and Katie Goodman. So we had our SAFC insider, Katie Goodman, on the first hour of the show yesterday. And we had this thing, which we did. We gave away 3-4 packs of tickets to SAFC because we've been getting so many requests for them. And a lot of people called in for the contest, which was they had to call and guess what movie the song Rejoin was from. And people loved it. And I told the people in promotions, hey, we need more SAFC tickets because obviously we lowballed them with the 3 that we offered out. I think the reality is like I don't know like how much longer the popularity is going to last, but I do think that like
1: the popularity of this is going to last until July 19th and a portion of July 20th, and then it's Cowboys training camp and we're back to American football.
2: I don't want to we'll touch on this more when we talk about the World Cup. I think the only way that soccer has like a lasting like imprint to where we see a lot more of the higher end athletes like maybe go to soccer in the younger age would only be is if they have to win the World Cup while it's here. They need it in their face. They need it during the adolescence.
1: We'll get into that more in a second. Yes. I think it's been cool, all the stuff that's been going on.
2: I love the fan interactions.
1: The fan interaction's the best.
2: Did you get to see any of them while you're up in Boston, New York?
1: The Norwegians were there doing the road.
2: Oh, that's awesome. Yeah, right, hey, Puma was actually in Dallas.
1: Yeah, I saw that.
2: I'm jealous.
1: But when we were in Boston on Saturday, there was a group of the contingency from Norway that was rowing in the right field bleachers.
2: That's badass. Yeah.
1: And we were pretty close to it because I was down the right field line, kind of where you could just, look straight across. All right. The NBA's free agent stuff has come. If you haven't heard, Tobias Harris is going to be a Spur. And so the biggest question now is where does that leave LeBron James, who has said he intends to play one more year of basketball, at least, and he's going to look for a team and he'll let us know when he's found that team as to where he's considering playing. When I first heard this, I thought, okay, this is LeBron doing the decision again with Jim Gray. He's going to come on in TV and tell people where he's taking his talents again. He didn't learn the first time, which to me is one of the few mistakes that LeBron has made in his life. Is he sensitive to criticism? Yes. Is he kind of been out of shape that people haven't given him the same credit as Michael Jordan? Absolutely. But I think LeBron James has lived a pretty charmed life, and he's been a pretty good person pretty much everywhere he's been. He just likes the attention that some people don't want to give him because I guess he's played too close to the Jordan era. And I think there's things that LeBron has done as well or better than Jordan and vice versa. And I think Kobe Bryant should be in that conversation more, too, but nobody wants to listen to me on that very often. Some NBA players do.
2: It's just fun to argue with you, to be honest.
1: Well, no, there's some NBA players out there that say Kobe gives no shade whatsoever to Michael. And Kobe doesn't have the numbers that LeBron has, and nobody else will ever probably have either. The fact that he's, in his 21st year coming up, I think, for 22nd?
2: 22nd, yeah.
1: Oh, by the way, Mike Conley is just signed again with Boston.
2: Nice.
1: And he's the 14th player in NBA history to make 20 years in the league. So for everybody that criticized me for liking Mike Conley a few years ago.
2: There's only
1: 14 players in the history of the league that have played 20 years. He's the 14th.
2: I would imagine one of them is Kareem. He played 25 years.
1: Yes, Kareem's LeBron, in that boat. LeBron's in that boat.
2: Mike Conley now, obviously.
1: Yeah. I didn't look at the list. I just heard.
2: I'm just thinking.
1: It was a Fox update or a news update earlier today.
2: How many years did Akeem play in? He was there for he was there in the 80s through the 2000s.
1: He was there from the 80s, and then he went to Toronto for the last couple years of his career.
2: Yeah, but he still played in the 2000s. I remember that.
1: I would say I'd have to check, but I would say 17 to 20 range. We'll pull that list up for a later time. But I understand what Kawhi's doing. What LeBron's doing. Kawhi, by the way, going to Toronto is not that big of a surprise because the Clippers don't want to pay him anymore. And they need to start all over, and this gives them the opportunity to do that. But LeBron needs now to find a team that's going to give him the best chance of having another run at a title. That's all he's left to play for. He's gotten all the accolades. There's likely no one that's ever going to score as many points as he is for any foreseeable future, unless Wimby becomes the next player to play 22-plus years and does so into his 40s.
2: I just found the list, by the way.
1: All right, who is it?
2: Okay, so there's two active players. There's two more active players on this list. So Mike Conley and Al Horford are both entering their 20th years. You kind of forget about him, I guess. Technically, Kyle Lowry is still active.
1: See, and that's another guy that everybody gives me a hard time about. And Kyle Lowry is a hell of a player, and he's in his 20th year.
2: He was a hell of a player. Another guy who just kind of like was just there on the bench for longer than he actually was really active, when that's Udonis Haslam. He was there for 20 years. All in Miami, by the way. Jamal Crawford, one of, if not the greatest six men of all time. Kobe Bryant, 20 seasons. Kareem, 20 seasons. Chris Paul, 21. Dirk, 21. KG, 21. Kevin Willis, 21. You forget about him, too, don't you?
1: Yep.
2: Robert Parrish, 21. Vince Carter, my cousin Vinny, 22. And then LeBron now is 23.
1: All right. Great list to be on, and some stars there for sure.
2: And Udonis Haslam.
1: So where does LeBron go for his next cup of coffee? My guess is it's either Miami or Cleveland.
2: You want him to go to the East?
1: Well, I don't care where he goes. If he goes, the other one is Golden State, and Golden State is a tired team that needs to completely regroup.
2: If he goes to Golden State, it's for business reasons, I feel like.
1: If he goes to Golden State, it's just to be with Steph Curry, and it's just but Steph played 60 games last year, and LeBron played around that number too. So they're not going to play enough games to probably win more than 50, if even that. And so I don't see where that's beneficial to him, unless he just wants to hang out with Steph and Draymond for the year. And I'm sure Draymond would want to resign for whatever the Warriors will pay him too. If I actually think he's got a year left on his contract, but he'd be willing to stay and not ask for a trade too. That's just be an old team with three stars, you know, in their mid to late 30s or 40s. So it just doesn't seem to work. To me, the best place for him to go is Miami. I think a front court with Bam and Giannis and LeBron would be pretty powerful in the East. I think it could beat pretty much any of the teams in the East, especially on the nights that LeBron plays.
2: Yeah, I mean, if he went back to Cleveland, for example, that team is already starting to move on from its core pieces, like Darius Garland now at the Clippers, James Harden enter free agency. I don't think he comes back. I do wonder if the Cavs are about to enter that phase where they're going to start shipping out guys like Evan Mobley, you know, to try and restart it once again, because I do feel like that Cavs' best option was last year, not this past season, the 2025 Cavs. That would have been their best shot to win the title as that team was constructed. You look at the Warriors, once again, I don't feel like they're a competitive team, especially with Steph Curry. Like you said, the advanced age as he is, he's still a good shooter, but he's not the same dynamic playmaker he once was. Now, the depth is depleted there as well.
1: Here's another scenario we got to look at.
2: Okay.
1: And this is on a couple of fronts. The Jalen Brown's going to get traded.
2: Oh, don't suggest it, Andy.
1: No, Jalen's not coming here.
2: I was going to say like LeBron to Boston.
1: Well, but put it from this perspective.
2: Okay.
1: If Jalen Brown gets traded to Denver, and they don't have to give up Jamal Murray, and they may have to give up Jamal Murray to make that trade happen.
2: They'd probably prefer to trade Aaron Gordon at this point.
1: Absolutely. Aaron Gordon would be the piece. But if you had Jalen Brown and Jokic and Murray, then Denver becomes the third best team in the West. But if there's a void now in Boston with Jalen Brown gone, mm-hmm. that would be a stopping place for LeBron as well. I just don't think he likes Boston. I don't think he'd want to necessarily be there. And I think Miami is where he enjoyed his time, and it kind of suits his temperament, and the weather's perfect. And to me, that's kind of where that's where he's got the best chance to win the East.
2: Well, I think if you think LeBron is an upgrade over Sam Hauser, who right
1: yes,
2: now,
1: I would.
2: Then I think that makes some sense. Cause I do like the concept of LeBron playing alongside Tatum. By the way, did you see that the Boston Celtics, they signed Mitchell Robinson?
1: They did.
2: Bit of an overpay, but again, Mitchell Robinson's got 4 years, $48 million. So $12 million,
1: that's Cornett money. Yeah, that's okay.
2: Yeah, but again, like for like what his role was, again, like
1: he's going to play 14 minutes a game, and not going to be in the game at crunch time because you're going to foul him and send him to the line before the 2 minute
2: mark. Boston doesn't also have a lot of depth. They're very starter centric. Like, unless you think Peyton Pritchard is going to be like this key player,
1: he's
2: in
1: a
2: this
1: streaky
2: rotation.
1: Streaky shooter, but that's about what he's got.
2: With LeBron, theoretically, I mean, Andy, if you want to throw like another wild card out there, it's not going to happen. By the way, before we advance, did you see that LeBron apparently is willing to play for the minimum?
1: Yes,
2: I think he wants to quote unquote ring chase.
1: I think he also wants to, kind of
2: a team that's...
1: I think he wants to get back at the Lakers for not offering him more to stay.
2: So you know how he made fun of Memphis and San Antonio as there ain't bleep to do here or something like that? A team that's actually, like, in contention and is actually looking at probably losing more pieces than they already have at this point. What if LeBron were to join OKC?
1: There's less to do there than there is here.
2: Oh, there's probably less to do there. The only place that has less to do there than OKC is Salt. Oh yeah, Salt Lake City.
1: Salt Lake City. Yeah.
2: Oh yeah, unless I don't know what the hell. What is there to do in? I mean, I guess you can ski. I'm not really a skier though. I don't really know.
1: In Utah?
2: Yeah.
1: But LeBron is a basketball player. He's not going to get
2: also
1: out some skis.
2: He's also a big golf fan. Apparently, Rich Paul said as long as the city has both indoor and outdoor golf opportunities, he'll go where
1: they don't need outdoor golf or indoor golf opportunities in Miami.
2: But he wants indoor golf in case the weather's bad. Is there indoor golf even in San Antonio? I don't even know.
1: Well, there's the hitting bays.
2: Yeah, okay.
1: San Pedro has one, and there's several places where you can, you know, hit into a bay.
2: I guess if you went to Miami, they do have that TGL Stadium there. I guess technically he could.
1: Well, that's not in Miami.
2: Is that Clearwater?
1: No, it's where is it? I think it's in Tampa. Yeah, it's in Tampa.
2: Oh, I thought it was in South Beach.
1: Yeah.
2: Okay.
1: No, well, it's yeah, but. That's for Tiger and Rory. Nobody's playing that except the pros.
2: Speaking of Tampa, maybe Orlando. I don't know. Orlando actually has a nice little up and coming team. It feels like I don't want to sleep on them as like being a contender in the East. But when we're over here like talking about like you know where LeBron potentially could go next. The Spurs apparently did show some interest, but I do think. But if you listen to the reports and I take them for the same grain that you do, that there is some validity here. They didn't want a John Collins contract that was 3+ years because they only want the 1 to 2 year deal.
1: Right.
2: Because at this point, you're talking about this year or even next year, the next 2 years, the Wemby extension, the Castle extension, the Harper extension. Then you have to have the question about Vassell, the question about the Aaron Fox, about Kelvin.
1: Wemby gets extended this summer if they want to, take effect until 27, 28.
2: Exactly, which is why they want a short-term deal now.
1: So and then as soon as Wemby's done, then Castle comes up, but it doesn't take effect till 28, 29.
2: And theoretically, at that point, Carter Bryant's looking at extended minutes.
1: And then Harper's the year after that. So the extension's going to happen with basically 1 year left on the contract, so they don't take an effect from a salary cap standpoint till later.
2: And the Spurs,
1: and by that time, you want to be as contract friendly as possible, so you don't hit those other aprons.
2: And the Spurs, in their history, Andy, let's be honest, they've taken those chances on those experienced vets like guys like Pau Gasol, guys like Chris Paul, to where like I thought there might have been some validity to them actually going after LeBron just to play that role if it was on a 1 to 2 year basis, and I thought that made a lot of sense. But again, I'm a little happy with Tobias Harris. But I think there's a point that you made that you kind of didn't really intentionally make. As the East is starting to shift, I do think it's a little bit easier to compete out there because right now, outside of the top two teams in the West, and we'll see what the East looks like after free agency, I think there might be easier competitive wise to compete out there. I don't think him going to the geriatric Warriors at this point really serves
1: a
2: purpose.
1: That's the worst place he could go unless he just wants to have fun with Steph.
2: Well, the worst place he could go would actually be probably like Memphis or Sacramento. But if you're talking about like, you know, for fun.
1: I'm talking about take the
2: he likes joining his friends. Have you noticed that?
1: But here, let me ask this question.
2: Okay.
1: What can you, I mean, there's a lot of things that you can do in a lot of cities, but what does LeBron do that he would miss by coming to San Antonio or going to, I mean, even Utah or Oklahoma City? What does he do in his life that is not available there?
2: Well, I know he has his production company that he works on. He does a lot of sports documentaries for, but like right now, like you're talking about his hobbies. Apparently, and this is according to Rich Paul, who I saw on the Max Kellerman podcast. LeBron's biggest hobbies during the season a lot of times is just playing golf.
1: Yeah.
2: He's a big golf guy, kind of like you.
1: He's obsessed with the game because that's what happens when a competitive player realizes he's not very good
2: at it. And the reason he wants an indoor option is because during the NBA season, the bulk of it is during the winter. So weather can usually affect it. And as you know, like especially in there's some cities, like if it's going to be like, you know, below 40 or even like sleet and snow.
1: Oklahoma City's not a very good golf destination December through February.
2: Well, then that would probably rule them out, right? But I would imagine in San Francisco, if you're going to the Warriors, there's probably a lot of options for golf.
1: Yeah,
2: the weather's usually
1: nice
2: there.
1: And the winter's actually warmer than the summer is sometimes in San Francisco.
2: Yeah, even though the hamburgers are $20. That's still a funny story.
1: Well, he can afford it.
2: But I think again, if you're going to the Warriors, you're not really ring chasing. You're really going there to like just play because you want to stay on the West Coast and because you, once again, kind of like you did with Melo or kind of like you did with Dwayne Wade and other guys, you want to play with your buddy, and that's fine because it's fine to have friends. so to speak, and it's fine to want to play with them. It's very AAU of you in that way, but you can't convince me, and I think you would agree, Andy, you can't convince me that if he signs with the Warriors, I don't care how much, that it's actually the competition.
1: It's
2: not going to
1: help the team. It's not a championship team right now, no matter who they sign.
2: Right.
1: So, yeah, we'll see how this plays out, but I guess I'm banking LeBron goes to Miami. All right, Belgium and Senegal are in the 100th minute in overtime, or what do we call this?
2: Extra time.
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1: All right, it's 520, and in the few minutes that we've been away, we have breaking news. Jaylen Brown is on the move, fortunately not to the Western Division. He is going to Philadelphia for Paul George, 2 first-round picks and 2 second-round picks. A little blockbuster trade right there. This immediately improves the 76ers.
2: This changes a lot of stuff, as a matter of fact.
1: This changes the balance. If Joel Embiid can play 60 games, Philadelphia is as good as any team in the East.
2: Andy, theoretically, if the Sixers want to go small, you're talking about Maxey, Edgecombe, and Brown as your 1-2-3. Because Brown can play the wing if he wants.
1: He can.
2: That's
1: And then if Embiid can play half the season and be ready for the playoffs.
2: Honestly, forget Embiid about this for a second. Yeah. That 1-2-3 is nasty.
1: Yes, it's pretty good.
2: And honestly, for what they got, all they got was Paul George, a salary picks. Dump at this point. And
1: exactly,
2: picks.
1: Yeah.
2: They must have really just wanted to get him off the books. And the Sixers were like, hey, like, we know you offered this a while ago. This had to have been like multiple like exchanges of like, hey, we've actually changed the offer. It's a new day. I want all 3 picks and David Putney type of thing. Yeah. You always bring up draft day. But man, Andy, once again, I think that first off, Paul George in Boston, I don't really see the fit there. I really don't. I mean, he's always hurt. He's an upgrade over Sam Hauser, like we talked about, because we talked about Boston a segment ago. Sorry, hey, your LeBron theory to the Celtics.
1: He's not going to the Celtics now.
2: No, not anymore. But also, Andy, again, it's just the concept that's all it really costs to get Jaylen Brown tells me one thing. Tells me that the Boston was ready to move on from him because apparently there was a lot of rift between him and management, and two, that Boston was really willing to take on a bad contract. At this point, Paul George is a bad contract just to get him off the books.
1: Well, it also tells me that either Jaylen Brown or Jason Tatum did not want to play with each other. One of the two did not want to play with the other one, or both. And I'm sure that Jaylen Brown was not very happy when the offense went back to a certain extent to Tatum once he came back from the injury. Before Tatum came back, the Celtics were as good a team as there was in the West. Now, the East, there wasn't that good of Detroit always had the better record. But the way that Boston was playing in February, March, and April prior to Tatum's return was a lot due because the way that Jaylen Brown was playing. And that got changed because they wanted to get Tatum back acclimated with the offense. And I don't understand the thought behind that. But that's kind of what the Celtics decided. They couldn't get those two to get along, or they didn't want to get along.
2: Yeah.
1: And they've decided to take an aging player who's often injured for a superstar that could. And it's very seldom that you trade with your rival. And the Celtics' biggest rival is the 76ers, at least in the Eastern Conference.
2: I'm about to say, historically, it's the Lakers.
1: Well, it's the Lakers in terms of championships, but to get there, you usually had to go through Philadelphia.
2: Also, you think that they're a bigger rival than the Knicks are, historically?
1: Oh, absolutely.
2: Because Boston
1: yes.
2: and New York hate each other across everything.
1: They do, but if you go back and look at basketball from the 60s to now,
2: sure,
1: the Knicks and the Celtics were hardly ever in contention at the same time. The Knicks were a terrible team except in the 80s with Bernard King and then in the 90s with Patrick Ewing. But the Knicks, and I don't ever recall the Knicks and the Celtics in the Eastern Conference Final. The 76ers and the Celtics were in the Eastern Conference Finals a lot. And so I think the Philadelphia-Boston rivalry was always a little better than the Boston-New York rivalry. Now, in baseball, it's Red Sox-Yankees.
2: And football,
1: it may be Giants and Patriots to some extent.
2: I was thinking Jets and Patriots.
1: And then in hockey, it could be Rangers and Bruins.
2: Yes.
1: But I don't know enough about hockey to
2: also
1: know.
2: Also, music and culture. Yeah. Like, yeah, Boston and New York hate each other. Like that, like, well, and Philly, all three of those cities hate each other.
1: Yeah, well, I've experienced Boston and New York this past weekend. I liked them both, so we'll talk about that coming up in a second. But so that's kind of the trade, and that shifts the balance of power in Philly's direction a little bit going into next season. All right, Belgium and Senegal are in the 107th minute. What do they play, two extra times? 2 15-minute extra times?
2: Yeah, yeah, you got 30-minute, or, yeah, well, 30-minute
1: And then they go to penalty
2: times.
1: Kicks after that.
2: And they go
1: that.
2: Penalty kicks, exactly.
1: Okay.
2: Again, like yesterday, there was...
1: Is it sudden death, or do you play the whole time?
2: To which part? Are you talking about, like, penalty kicks?
1: We're in the second extra time.
2: You play the entirety.
1: So they go
2: it's
1: to...
2: Not, it's, not, it's not one goal in.
1: Yeah, it's, so it's not sudden death. No. So they go 120 minutes. And
2: yeah, it's a full quarter. All right, full set.
1: Yeah, all right. So that's in the cards for these two teams right now. We're off early tonight at 6:30. We have another match. That's the USA Bosnia match, right?
2: Yeah. You hear what I just did there?
1: I heard you, yes.
2: And they're taking on Bosnia.
15: Bosnia, sir?
2: Yeah, I think that's I brought this up a while ago. I brought it up yesterday, too. And I do believe that because everyone's been talking about it. And I think that there's like some miscalculations as part of us to the that's brought us back to the concept of the popularity of soccer in America. And the reality is, in America, the big four sports are football, basketball, baseball, hockey. But I do believe that there is an avenue, and follow me here on this. There is an avenue to where soccer could really emerge as a top five or even tied for the top four along with hockey or based on region or even baseball in some areas. But that's based on one contingency. The World Cup was held in America in 1994, correct?
1: Yes.
2: And it did nothing. They did nothing with happened. It. They need to market the crap out of this. And the best way to do that, Andy, especially with the young adolescent fans, is they need to win the World Cup. Because sometimes, Andy,
1: I think if they win the World Cup, it would be a lot different than if they just get to the Final
2: right,
1: Four
2: they
1: or
2: need
1: Final
2: to,
1: Eight.
2: They need to win it. Because a lot of times, Andy, I think you would agree, a lot of people in their adolescence, unless they grow up in a city or in a region that's dominated by a team, because if you grow up in Texas or you grow up in Dallas, as a matter of fact, you're going to be a Dallas sports fan. But if you grow up in Oklahoma City, for example, you know, a lot of times you're going to go with like whichever team you think is best.
1: Well, I can speak for Oklahoma City because I've never really had a full-time sports franchise.
2: Right.
1: The
2: one that was the best.
1: Well, the team I rooted for when I lived in Oklahoma was OU. And especially OU football. But basketball got good in the 80s.
2: Yeah.
1: But
2: I'm talking about regional.
1: But from a professional sports league, it was usually Dallas or Kansas City, depending on what your favorite was.
2: Yeah.
1: And it was, for me, it was the Reds when I was very young, because my aunt, who kind of got me into sports to some extent too, enjoyed Johnny Bench. And she liked the Yankees a little bit because of Bobby Mercer, who was also from Oklahoma. But in high school, my team was the Oilers when Earl Campbell was on that team.
2: And they were good, weren't they?
1: And they were good, and then they started sucking, and I was like, okay,
2: that's my point, though,
1: Andy.
2: That's my point, though, Andy. A lot of times, unless you have like some kind of devout loyalty based on where you live or based on familiar history, success can deter fans. And if the U.S. really wants to grow soccer, they need to win the World Cup. Getting there ain't enough. They have to win it.
1: Here's the other thing they're going to have to do. It's going to have to come through the MLS. And MLS is going to have to find an American television contract besides the one they got. And now I'm okay to a certain extent with streaming games because the NFL is doing that and
2: there's
1: NBA is doing
2: chance.
1: That.
2: Oh, sorry.
1: But they've got to get Fox, NBC, CBS, or ABC involved.
2: There is a real possibility, by the way. FS1 could be like really highly invested in the MLS.
1: If they do that, then soccer's got a chance to kind of etch its way. And to a certain extent, I think it could go past hockey. Now, the people in Dallas and the people in Salt Lake City and the two teams in Florida and the Carolina and the Nashville teams, which I call the Southern teams in the NHL, that in those particular cities, the sport is popular. I don't think anybody in San Antonio, I'm going to say anybody, I don't think that more than 10% of the sports fans in San Antonio care that much about hockey.
2: I was about to say Puma will call you and he'll tell you.
1: Yeah, Puma's in the 10% group, but he's also a Dallas Stars fan because he grew up in Dallas when the Stars came into existence.
2: By the way, the trade details just came out for the trade. So this is what was included. So it was a 2028 first-round pick that could convert from a first-round swap based on the favoritism towards Boston, a 2031 unprotected Philly first, a 2028 second round, which is most favorable of Golden State, OKC, or Milwaukee, so like whoever's the worst of those three, and a 2030 second most favorable between Washington, Portland, and Phoenix. And based on like that, it looks like if it was 2028, probably Golden State or Milwaukee. And 2030.
1: So that 2031 draft, that's going to be a blockbuster. God, everybody's trading that.
2: Everyone's getting for that 2031. Yeah. Like, those kids right now are probably, let's see, that's 5 years away. They're probably, freshmen?
1: They're eighth and ninth graders.
2: Yeah, they can barely see Marvel movies by themselves. God, that was a lot that happened in the last 10 minutes, but I love whenever content like presents itself to us like that. All we need before the 6:30 cutoff is the Wimby extension.
1: Whenever that comes. Actually, that's next week. We got to save something for next week.
2: That's fair.
1: All right. I'll tell you about Boston and New York and what you should and shouldn't do if you decide to take the trip I took. It's next. It's 5:30 on the ticket.
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25: Ticket 760. It just takes some time to build up in a
1: little hot blue ride. All right, it's 5:36 on the ticket. The Belgium-Senegal match has got a minute and 40 seconds left.
2: They're checking for a penalty right now.
1: But there could be a penalty, yes.
2: Yes, which, you know, could alter things.
1: Could alter the game right
2: now. I'll tell you what, Andy. Like, I know, like, so, like, in the same way you kind of convinced me I need to, like, watch golf, especially on the – I remember years ago you said, hey, if you're going to watch golf, watch on the final day of a tournament because that's when, like, a lot of the excitement happens.
1: Yes.
2: Andy, I would tell you right now, if you're going to watch soccer, watch the round 32 on because, like, this is when, like, it's all, like – this is it's one and
1: do or
2: done.
1: Die. It's no seven game series in this.
2: I'll give you credit.
1: You go home.
2: 2 years ago, I actually watched the last day of the Masters a little bit. I told you about it, and I was like, okay, like I get why you get into this. And I really do believe if I had the time and money, I probably could be involved in golf a little bit more. I feel like if I had given myself more time, I'd be as invested in soccer as Puma is. But Puma has a lot more time to be invested in a lot more sports. I have to cover the ones we talk about on a daily basis.
1: Well, time, money, and difficulty is what drives people from golf.
2: Speaking of money, how much money conservatively you think you spend on your vacation?
1: Way too much.
2: Okay, was it more or less? I'm not going to ask the exact number. Right? That's kind of tacky, but like more or less than 500, you think?
1: Way more.
2: Okay, under more or less than 3,000?
1: Under.
2: Okay, good. Okay, so we still have the house payment.
1: it wasn't. So here's when I booked this. And baseball is the one sport for me that I can enjoy as a fan. I don't, when I go to a basketball arena or a football arena and I can't talk to the person sitting next to me because it's too loud. Mm-hmm. It's not as an enjoyable experience for me. It's not that I choose not to go, some of the time, but I'm doing, you know, obviously 12 to hopefully 14 or 15 UTSA games coming up this season. And then you throw in basketball, and I'll do some of the UTSA baseball games will be on the radio next year. So baseball is the one sport where it's quiet. You can hear the person sitting next to you. You can kind of have a good time. And I'm a big fan of all the different baseball stadiums and how all the baseball stadiums look and their uniqueness.
2: Okay.
1: And so I try to go to either Houston.

0: years ago for the Women's All-American League that's portrayed in League of Their Own. So that's pretty cool. Cooperstown is kind of like Fredericksburg, except the Baseball Hall of Fame is there. And oh, by the way, there's this lake. And if you just right down the street from the lake, maybe 500 feet, is a lake. And the tour guide there said it was one of the best fishing lakes in upstate New York. So pretty cool. All right. So after we got, I flew to Boston. We Ubered all around Boston. And I'll tell you about that in a second. But then we I picked up a car in Boston and drove to Cooperstown. And then from Cooperstown, we drove back to New York City to drop the car off at the location near the LaGuardia Airport. The driving is great. The driving is fine until you get to the tunnel that leads you into Manhattan, and then you take all the different roads to get you to Queens. And if you've ever heard about the experience of, Belgium, I think, just scored in the penalty kick.
1: They did.
0: So they're likely to win this thing. But if you look at the...
1: what a meltdown. Sorry, it's just like...
0: If people say nobody drives in New York, everybody takes public transportation, way too many people drive in New York. It is fast. It's bumper to bumper. It's PE, better move and get out of the way. But there is a lot of patrolling going on there. And when people do stupid stuff, they usually get pulled over, which somebody right in front of us did some stupid stuff. And there was someone there to pull them over and make sure that they didn't do stupid stuff anymore. That was kind of a little bit of a challenge. Here's the couple of things you're going to have to understand if you ever do these trips. It is expensive. It's a lot more expensive than you think it's going to be. And that's why they
1: were flying down here for the finals.
0: Yeah, exactly. And so the other part of it, too, is I would recommend, and if I ever do it again, I'm going to stay near the attractions. I didn't stay near the attractions because the two main attractions for me in Boston were the North End, where a lot of Italian restaurants are, and I'm a big Italian food fan. And then right near Fenway Park. And there were plenty of hotels there, but the prices were ridiculously high. So I think, okay, I'll just go a little bit further out of town and stay there, maybe 8 or 10 miles, 15 miles away from where I'm going, and I'll just Uber in. The Ubers are stupidly expensive, so you're going to spend all your money on Ubers.
1: How much was an average Uber, you think?
0: $75.
1: For how long of a trip?
0: 20 minutes.
1: Oh, my God.
0: Yeah.
1: That's way less down here.
0: Yeah. So the Uber price was something I vastly underestimated. So it would have been better just to stay in Midtown Manhattan, pay $500 a night for the hotel, and not have to get an Uber.
1: Like 2 years ago, I paid like $15 to get from the airport to my house.
0: Yeah. But like from here to the airport, no, let's say downtown to the airport here is what, 14 miles?
1: Probably.
0: Yeah. So what is that? Probably 15 minutes,
1: no traffic, probably like 25, 30,
0: maybe 30 max in rush hour or something like that. Make that 55 there. So it's quite a bit more expensive. But if you're a fan of baseball, I suggest you go to as many stadiums as you can. And if you are a fan of baseball, the Hall of Fame is definitely something that you need to go to. So that's something that I checked off the list. I also checked off the 42nd state I've been in Massachusetts. I got 8 more to go.
1: Oh, I didn't realize you had been in that many states. Well, yeah. I guess because you travel a lot for football.
0: And basketball.
1: Okay, do you know which 8 you haven't been to yet?
0: Alaska, Montana, Wyoming,
1: okay.
0: Maine, Vermont, New Hampshire,
1: okay.
0: Rhode Island, and Delaware.
1: So not a lot of college football options. Unless you play Delaware. I mean, Delaware's a good football team.
0: Yeah. I don't know that I'm going to Delaware anytime soon.
1: I mean, do you have a reason to? I guess the thing is,
0: I've seen Delaware, but I've never been there. In Philadelphia, sitting in the press box at the link for the two UTSA games there, you just look out to your right, and Delaware's, you could reach out and touch
1: it. That's part of that tri-state area that got down
0: but
1: there,
0: but
1: right?
0: We never crossed the bridge to go to Delaware, so technically I've never been to Delaware.
1: Okay, but you came close. I mean, really, when you're in Massachusetts, you probably could have, crossed the Rhode Island. I've talked to a lot of people in the past who are, from those smaller states. It baffles them that you could travel all day in Texas and still be in Texas because, up there, you can cross multiple states within, a half-day drive. It's just the concept of, again, we really do take how big our state is for granted.
0: Oh, yeah. Yeah. You could put, 20 states. I saw something in one of these World Cup memes that you could drive from... I want to say the tip of Scotland to the tip of

0: maybe France.
1: Okay.
0: And it still would not be as far as if you went from Texarkana to El Paso. So.
1: Oh, well, that's almost a full hour day. That's like what, like a 19-hour drive or something?
0: Yeah, and if you're in El Paso, you're actually closer to the West Coast in Los Angeles or San Diego than you are in Orange in Texas.
1: Oh, yeah.
0: All right, we got a special day to commemorate once again coming up, and then we'll talk about the Cowboys. It's all straight ahead. It's 5:47 on the ticket.
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19: 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You show the lights that stop me, turn to the
0: All right, 5:51. So Belgium beat Senegal in the match that just ended.
1: Yep.
0: So they're on to the round of 16.
1: Give that game up. They were 82 minutes in. They didn't allow a goal. They gave up two goals in 5 minutes to send it to extra time. Belgium scores on a penalty kick. And then, again, Senegal had a chance also to match because they also lined up for a penalty kick in the last minute of extra time, and it goes over the crossbar. And, yeah, Senegal's devastated. But to all the Spurs fans listening, you know all about giving up a lead. So,
0: that's been the case.
1: We're going to have to be pretty empathetic to Senegal on this
0: one. All right. Today is July 1st.
1: Yes, it is.
0: This is also known as Bobby Bonilla Day.
1: I know. The best holiday in America.
0: For Bobby Bonilla's family, yes.
1: Well, because it celebrates, you know, when how one man can really screw over a corporation. It's I can appreciate
0: that. It celebrates the greed of an organization that it backfired on, because when the Wilpon family owned the Mets in 1999, they didn't have the money to pay Bobby Bonilla what was $12 million a year or something like that. They needed to defer that money. So they asked him, hey, we'll pay you in perpetuity till 2035, something like $1 million a year. Well, their thought was, we'll take the $12 million and we'll invest it. And over the course of the next 35 years, that $12 million will make like $200 million. And we only have to give Bobby $35 million of it.
1: Right.
0: It was $1.1 million a year for 35 years. So it's, you know, a little bit more than $35 million. And so that was the plan. Except the Wilpon family had a lot of its assets invested with somebody by the name of Bernie Madoff.
1: Oh,
0: and
1: the
0: so,
1: guy who made off with a lot of their money.
0: Yes, he did, including the $12 million that was Bobby Bonilla's contract that was supposed to grow well beyond $35 million over the time that they were going to be paying Bobby Bonilla.
1: Well, it's kind of like Paulie from Goodfellas. Oh, you got made off? You got made off? F you, pay me.
0: Yeah, it doesn't matter, pay me.
1: Ironically, Andy, like it's ironic that because we're coming up on 2035, which would be the last year of the Bonnie.
0: Eight more payments. See, 27 through 35, he's got nine more payments.
1: Which, again, you can live on if you want to, but again, it's because if we do enter this era of the salary cap, which looks likely to happen, and if you read the news recently, that like there's an argument from the owners that they would like a 5-year max to have the max contracts valued out. That would basically take away any more of these long term extensions.
0: Here's my thought on these contracts. If I'm Major League Baseball and they're going to insist on a salary cap, or we're never going to play again, and they're going to insist on capping contracts at 5 or 7, 5 or 6 years, depending on whether it's your team or a free agent coming from another team,
1: right?
0: Then the eligibility for a maximum contract needs to come earlier. And this, if you play the majority of your games in a season, that is your rookie year. So, for example, if I've got a young hot prospect and I want to bring him up this year, and I waited till May 15th, this year would not be the first year of his service. It wouldn't be technically his rookie year till next year. He can still win all the awards for rookie of the year. So if I don't bring him on the opening day roster, but I wait 30 to 45 days and then put him on the roster, then I can use that contract I can extend the time before I have to pay him. So none of this 7 or 8 year wait until you get your max contract. You get your max contract at 4 or 5 years.
1: I would argue, by the way, Bobby Bonilla Day might be the best holiday in the month of July. Outside of
0: July 4th.
1: My birthday.
0: When's that?
1: July 22nd.
0: Oh.
1: You'll be gone.
0: I'll be gone. I'm going to celebrate in Michigan.
1: I get rewarded with a full like 9 days straight of work.
0: Yes, you do.
1: It's all good.
0: 6 o'clock hour. Cowboys discussion next. It's 5:56 on the ticket.
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1: 6 o'clock hour commences on the Ticket. Thank you for being with us today. Only a half hour left in the show today because we've got World Cup tonight. As USA and Bosnia-Herzegovina play tonight.
2: Say it again.
1: Bosnia-Herzegovina.
3: Bosnia,
2: sir. Oh, that's fun. I'm sorry. You've been gone too long, man. It's fun to mess with you.
1: Yes, all right. Let's talk about the other football, and it's going to get underway here in about 3 weeks.
2: We're under 30 days from training camp.
1: The 21st, July 20th is Cowboys' first day of training camp, the day after the World Cup. World Cup ends on the 19th. The 20th is the first day of training camp. And there's a story on bloggingtheboys.com where they give the Cowboys a C-plus for their offseason.
2: No, they react to the ESPN giving the Cowboys a C-plus for their offseason.
1: Okay. So it was ESPN's. Yeah.
2: Right.
1: I was reading the story from Blogging the Boys.
2: You know who Seth Werder is for ESPN?
1: Yes.
2: So what he did was he graded every single team's offseason moves from who they lost, who they gained, who they drafted, all that stuff, right? And Seth Werder, again, who's usually objectively fair, gave the Cowboys a poor offseason grade, and the basis of it was that he had three outlines and then an explanation. The outlines were that the biggest move was keeping George Pickens on the franchise tag. The move he thought they liked the most was keeping Pickens on the franchise tag. Like, that was like pretty much like the overarching theme of it. The move he disliked was trading away defense tackle Osa Digizua. Again, that's the guy they got the third round pick for, but we talked about it before. In the Christian Parker system, he wouldn't have fit because he doesn't work in that scheme.
1: And see, here's my thought on this.
2: Okay,
1: and I've said this since the Cowboys regrouped and got rid of Eberflus and hired Christian Parker. I can't imagine that any general manager, no matter how good or how bad they are, Jerry on his worst day and never listening to Stephen Jones, could not put a group of players on the field that was as bad as the Cowboys defense from a talent standpoint last year.
2: It's terrible.
1: It's impossible to do so. And the reason why they were terrible on defense is because Eberflus had a system that those players could not play in and had not been drafted to. If you're a high school football coach and your philosophy is we're going to throw it 85 times a game, and your quarterback is 5'7", runs a 4.240, but can't throw it 10 yards.
2: 4.2? Wow. Yeah,
1: what?
2: A 16-year-old running a 4.240, that's hella fast.
1: Yeah, or 4.4, whatever.
2: Yeah.
1: And you want to run the run-and-shoot passing attack, good luck winning any games because he can't get the ball downfield.
2: Right.
1: You have to adapt to what your skill set is, and you have to, and that's going to change usually from class to class. I broadcasted the Bernie school district games for 10 years between 01 and 2011. And they had two different coaches during that stretch, and one liked to throw it and one liked to run it. And every now and then they would get somebody that couldn't throw it and couldn't run it, depending on who was there. And they had to make adaptions. And for the most part, they adapted well enough. I think in 9 of the 10 years I called their games, they had some playoff performance of some kind. I think it was the 03 season they didn't. 04, they got all the way to the state semifinals before they lost to one of the teams in East Texas. But you got to be able to adapt. And Eberflus was being stubborn, and that was a terrible hire because those players were not going to fit into that system.
2: Correct.
1: And now, just by hiring Christian Parker and going, I got players who can fit into this system, and this is who we already got on the roster. This is who we're going to draft in the future to replace these guys as they age out or contract out. We're going to adapt to what we've got, and this is the way we're going to play. So getting rid of him is not that big of a deal to me on the defense. And if you look at every position the Cowboys have, pretty much they have a starter and an adequate backup on defense. And I think they're going to go from the 31st worst defense last year.
2: It might have been worse than it was either them or Cincy. One of them was the worst.
1: They were both 31 and 32 going back.
2: They both had a top five offense, and they bottom two defense.
1: I think they're at worst the 15th or 16th, somewhere in the middle in terms of defense. And if these guys that they drafted and got through the different transactions, then I think they can be maybe a top 10 or top 12 defense in the league just by changing the way they play.
2: And they made, if you think about it, Andy, they made three key trades that did affect primarily the defense. Think about this. They traded for Rashawn Gary, who's a starter-level edge. He's not going to be a big pass rush guy. He's going to be more of an edge setter who's going to get you probably 7 to 9 sacks, which, again, is better than we had last year. You also traded you traded away Oso Digizua, again, a player I liked a lot, but I told you, and I think you agreed, that as good as he wasn't going to fit the Christian Parker system, and that's just the harsh reality of it. And then the last trade they made the trade for D. Winters, who was, at the time, a backup inside linebacker for the Niners, but had to become a starter due to injuries, and he's slightly undersized. He's 5'11", which means he's probably like 5'10", about 230. He's a thumper linebacker who's really smart, but he's limited athletically, so you're going to ask him to primarily be a traditional Mike. But that still is better than we had last year. Andy, last year, they had different guys playing that linebacker who did not fit the Eberflus system, even though they went out and got guys who literally played in the Eberflus system. It didn't work. I think at the very least the trades were addressed the Cowboys to go to this new one. As far as the draft goes, I think people loved the Caleb Downs pick. I think people
1: that was as good a pick as they could have. They couldn't have asked for that to fall on their lap better.
2: You knew how I felt about Caleb Downs.
1: Yeah, that's a tremendous pick.
2: Yeah.
1: And my only concern about the Cowboys from a locker room standpoint is George Pickens going to be not satisfied, but not make a mess or not make a big stink over the fact that he did not get a long-term deal in his franchise.
2: Is he going to be Dallas George Pickens or Pittsburgh George
1: Exactly.
2: Pickens? Yeah, because if he's Dallas, he's been a good teammate.
1: If he's Dallas George Pickens, the offense is as good an offense as there is outside of probably the Rams and maybe, I think they're probably the second or third best offense in the NFC. Rams are clearly the best right now. And if you look at the division, Washington didn't help itself. Philadelphia did not help itself. Plus, there's a lot of people that don't like Jalen Hurts on that roster. And the Giants are better, but they're not ready to win yet. So, to me, the Cowboys are going to challenge the Eagles to win the division. And my guess is that they're going to probably win it with a 10-7 record or maybe 11-6 at best. And there's not anybody else from that division that's going to make the playoffs. Because the multiple divisions that are going to make the playoffs are likely to come from the Central and the West, because those two divisions are a lot more competitive than the East and the South are in the NFC.
2: So I read the Seth Werder explanation before we came into the show, and there is one aspect that I do agree with, and I think this is just the unfortunate part about the Cowboys is that while they did give out more guaranteed money to an outside free agent than they ever have in safety Jalen Thompson, who is probably going to be one of your starting three safeties, unfortunately, Andy, like outside of that, they still kind of nickeled and dimed a lot of key positions on defense. They might have got Kobe Durant, a good starter, $6 million, which again was kind of a nickel and dime. They got P.J. Locke, who's going to be more of a rotational guy for about $5 million. They really didn't go out there and get any splash players, which is, I guess, like what they were hoping the Cowboys would do. They'd get an over-the-top move. But that's also not been the Cowboys' MO, as you and I have talked about before. If they were going to go out and, let's be honest, Andy, knowing the way the Cowboys operate, if they were going to go out and buy, quote-unquote, buy an outside free agent, it would have been an offensive player. They don't traditionally buy defensive players from the outside in. They nickel and dime that side
1: of
2: the ball.
1: But they drafted the players that they did quite well.
2: That's,
1: and getting Caleb Downs was the right pick when they got him, and he fell to them at 12, and that was the what you wanted to have.
2: I
1: think they're the best roster in the NFC East, and while I thought a couple of years ago Washington was on the come up, they're not anymore. They have not addressed a lot of their needs, and I think the Cowboys are going to probably, at worst, be a game over 500 in their own division. And I right now, unless I change my mind between now and in the first week in September, I think they're going to win the NFC East.
2: I appreciate the candor, but I was going to ask you because if you look at the trades that I talked about, they traded for Rashawn Gary, they traded for D. Winters, they traded away Oso Digizua, they went out and drafted, and we'll just focus on like the guys who are going to contribute year one: Caleb Downs, Malachi Lawrence, the defensive end, and the inside linebacker Jayshon Barham, who's going to be his role is, and he's probably going to be like an inside linebacker pass rush. Remember Kendrick Blackshear, the way he would blitz that same way?
1: Mm-hmm.
2: That's going to be kind of his role. I think a fair grade for this offseason, again, was kind of underwhelming, especially in free agency, is honestly probably a B because, one, they got rid of Eberflus, and two, they weeded out the weak links on defense. I think B is probably more fair than C plus.
1: Yeah, I think I would have given them at worst a B plus. I thought they did everything right, and it's the right move to franchise George Pickens. It's not good for George Pickens, but it's the right move for the organization. Mm-hmm. And I do believe that there was some, it wasn't made public, but I think there were phone calls made, any interest in trading for George Pickens, what would you give us? And it would have been better for the Cowboys. Well, it would have been similarly good for the Cowboys had they taken one of those two or three top wide receivers with their second pick at 20, had they traded George Pickens for multiple draft picks. And if they could have gotten a team to give him another first this year and another first in the future and throw in a second for Pickens, then they could have done that, and they would have saved a bunch of money. That I had a really good up-and-coming wide receiver on a rookie contract, and they wouldn't have to worry about the about investing two big contracts into the wide receiver role with him and CeeDee Lamb. But nobody wanted George Pickens. Nobody wanted to make that deal, or at least wanted to pay that kind of price. And so the Cowboys were left with very few options when they shopped before the draft. They shopped him everywhere. And if there would have been a team out there that would have given up two picks and say two firsts and a fourth, or two firsts and a third.
2: Probably a first and a third, if I had to guess.
1: Yeah, whatever if they could have gotten value for that position, I think they would have traded Pickens, and that would have been the right move. But once there was no market for him, it was like, okay, we're going to franchise you for the next 2 years. And, oh, by the way, you're going to make $58 million in the next 2 years. I don't think you're going to suffer. I understand how players think. I understand they base their value. I think they base the way that they are. It doesn't matter what sport. When they walk into a locker room, everybody in the locker room knows what they got paid. And everybody on the other team knows what they got paid. Oh, you got franchised twice. You're only getting $58 million. But I'd rather have a 4-year deal worth 120 and 70 of it guaranteed. Now I've won the contract dispute. And George Pickens, by his peers to a certain extent, is going to be looked at as you lost the contract situation. And it doesn't, they don't look at the fact that it's still $57 million he's going to make, or 50, it'll be 28 this year and 29 next year, maybe more next year if they franchise him again. But there's no reason to give an aging wide receiver a 4 or 5 year deal that's going to handicap your salary cap in the future, and you're going to tie up, you know, $70 million at the wide receiver spot. If they could have gotten value for him, they would have taken the value. To me, that's the only issue with the Cowboys, mm-hmm. is will he stay satisfied enough to not make waves in the locker room?
2: I'm going to talk to the people that I know, and I know you know some people too, that actually cover the Cowboys in person. And there's been a lot of speculation that this could be George Pickens' last year, because it doesn't sound like the Cowboys want to invest two long-term contracts in Pickens in that regard. I do wonder, depending on how they are for the first 6-7 games of the season, if he isn't a midseason trade candidate. Because, again, Andy, if you let him believe in free agency, the best you can get is a third-round comp pick in that regard. But one more thing I want to touch on the article before we go to break that I think that is kind of – it's not looked at in the same way. And that is that they looked at the Cowboys' defensive tackle position with guys like Kenny Clark and Quinnen Williams, and they said that losing Odighizuwa essentially takes away the depth, which in a sense is true. But again, because Christian Parker is going to rotate a lot between a 4- and 3-man front, he needed defensive tackles who could play defensive end, and they didn't have any. That's why they went and drafted guys like LT Overton from Bama, and they signed Otito Ogbonaya from the Chargers. So he just didn't fit. Which is why I think Seth Walter, I think he's a good writer. I think he missed the mark on this one a little bit. I, again, would give the Cowboys a B.
1: If the Cowboys get off to a great start and prove to be a contender early, I would not trade George Pickens, even in the midseason, even if I get the haul that I want now. You know, if somebody says, well, take George Pickens off your hands at the trade deadline for 2 firsts, and I'm 7-1, I'm not doing it. Because that now you legitimately have a team. Now, if I'm 2-5 and it looks like it's another bad year, I'll take whatever I can get for him so I don't have to invest a bunch of money in that position with two different players. But and then this time next year, I can still franchise him a second time or take the third-round pick for him and move forward. So, but that to me is the key, is George Pickens going to be content, at least publicly, for the rest of this season. All right. The way that the Spurs are doing things, I'll explain their smartness once again, because it seems like they've got it figured out going forward as to how these contracts are all going to fall into place and not put them in that second apron. 614, it's the Andy Everett Show on the Ticket.
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4: Did you know that San Antonio FC's head coach Carlos Llamosa played for the U.S. men's national team in the 2002 World Cup in Japan and South Korea? Well, that squad made it all the way to the quarterfinals, which is the furthest the U.S. men has ever made it in the tournament. He recalls bars in the U.S. being open at 4 in the morning and making breakfast for the U.S. soccer matches. Colombian news stations were going to his parents' house for interviews in the middle of the night as he was playing live. Luckily, match times are a little more bearable this year, and you can watch U.S. Men play tonight at 7 p.m. That's today's SAFC Insider. I'm Katie Goodman.
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0: 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I got

0: All right, 6:20. We got a few minutes left in the show tonight because we're going to soccer here. World Cup coverage at the bottom of the hour as U.S. takes on Bosnia-Herzegovina. And if you hadn't heard today, Tobias Harris is the free agent signee for the Spurs. I'm not sure that there'll be more. There could be if they make some moves here and there. But if you look at the roster with Fox, Vassell, Barnes re-signing yesterday, $8 million. Keldon back for another year. Wimby, Harper, Cornette, Castle, Bryant, and Champagne. Plus the draft picks, Reed and Quaintance, that must be signed to contracts because they're first-rounders. That's pretty much the 12 players on the roster, and I would imagine either Lindy Waters or Jordan McLaughlin gets the other guard position at some point.
1: Yes, McLaughlin probably would get the edge.
0: He was a little bit more...
1: he was using more valuable minutes.
0: Yeah,
1: exactly.
0: Yeah, he was the guy they went to when Fox got hurt in the Denver series.
1: Also, not that Lindy Waters is primarily more of a 3-point shooter rather than a ball handler. McLaughlin at least has the offensive spread ability. I think that he would be probably someone they would keep as the back end option. And that second guy, I think you and I would agree, just for Wimby's sake, would probably be Bisnat Biyombo.
0: Yeah. Well, and that depends on if they. How they put this roster together, because you can only have 15 and two of them have to be on two ways.
1: Yeah. Again, that's assuming that, like we said, with the exceptions that go through, but if they have currently two open spots, I would assume that if they keep it as is, then that would probably be where it leads.
0: So here's an interesting question. What do you do with Keldon Johnson's extension? Because next year is the last year of his deal.
1: Yeah, and he's, what, 27, 26? He's still pretty young.
0: $17
1: million.
0: You extend him this summer when you extend Wimby, and you've already now extended Champagne.
1: No, you don't extend him this summer because they've already just approached the first apron. I don't think they want to. I think that they would rather wait till this next offseason to see how he does, especially because, Andy, if we're talking about the regular season last year, he had a great regular season. The playoffs, he fell apart. And that right there altered a lot of his money. The same way Dean Wade from the Cavs.
0: He may have spent some money by not having as good a playoff as he had a regular season.
1: And that's just the sad reality of it is that regular season-wise, he was the sixth man of the year. He was the best player in the NBA off the bench, regardless of the position. He was the best one in the league. And when it came to the playoffs, Andy, more often than not, he was a liability.
0: Yes, yeah. The bench was one player in the playoffs. The bench, or in the finals. Yeah, I thought KJ did okay a little in the OKC and Minnesota series. He played better, but basically the bench was Harper in the Knicks series.
1: It was Harper, and often you might have had like one other guy that stepped up. Yeah. I think Carter Bryant played solid defensively, but he didn't give you anything offensively.
0: So Wimby gets $16.8 million next year, and then he'll get the $250 million extension for the next 4 years after that. Next summer it'll be Castle's turn to get his extension, but he's got next year and the following year still on the rookie deal. His deal doesn't go into effect until 2028-29. And then the Harper extension would not go into effect until 2930. That's one of the reasons why they chose Tobias Harris. They could use the mid-level exception at $15 million, and they don't have to give him a third year. The second year is a player option, but the third year is we can figure out what we're going to do in the third year because we want to make sure we're still under the second apron when all these contracts expire. And by that time, to me, I think De'Aaron Fox plays two more full seasons in San Antonio, unless there's something out there that they just can't pass up. And he's going to make $50 million next year, $53.7 million in 27-28.
1: Right.
0: And then it goes to 50, pretty much 57 and 60, almost 62.
1: And at that point, he'll be 32-33.
0: Yeah. And well, that's the 29-30 is the last part of his contract. I think that I think one of two things happens. I think he plays two seasons, and then they look into trade possibilities because by that time it will be time for Harper to take that reign. Mm-hmm. Plus, he'll be, like you said, he'll be 31, 32 years old.
1: Right.
0: The other thing is the expansion draft, likely now not to happen until 2028 because it looks like 28-29 will be the first years that Seattle and Vegas play.
1: By the way, we can see a third franchise change because apparently the Portland owners kind of said we want a new stadium. We want the taxpayers to pay for it.
0: Oh,
1: he's trying to weasel his way out of Portland.
0: Where is he going to go?
1: I don't know. I'm saying he's trying to weasel his way out of Portland.
0: I understand that, but what cities are left that can afford him?
1: So if we assume that Vegas and Seattle are going to get the expansion,
0: yes.
1: I would say, he could always go back to Vancouver. I mean, bring them a franchise back. I'm not saying it makes sense.
0: They have no money. They have less money than Seattle and Portland do.
1: Maybe Baltimore.
0: Hard to pick. Hard to put a franchise between in Baltimore. The Ravens and the Orioles do it, but they're taking up all the money.
1: Yeah, the East is full of teams.
0: Yeah. I mean, I guess you could go to Nashville, and it would be closer to Carolina, that or St. Louis. But neither one of those teams or cities have ever had that much success.
1: If you
0: with
1: wanted,
0: basketball.
1: If you wanted something a little more affordable, but was still within like the range of you getting a lot of basketball, maybe this one's kind of out there. But maybe Albuquerque.
0: Not big enough.
1: Well, neither is OKC.
0: It's smaller than Oklahoma City.
1: Is it, though?
0: Oh, yes.
1: I know it. Okay, well, I mean, the smallest city in the NBA is Salt Lake City. It only has 300,000 people. That's smaller than Corpus Christi,
0: yeah.
1: By the way.
0: Yeah, Oklahoma City's the second best smallest city, I think.
1: Is it smaller than Memphis? How big is Memphis? Actually, no, Memphis actually has a lot of people. They just don't have,
0: They just don't have a lot of industry.
1: Yeah, it's actually bigger than Nashville, now that I remember.
0: Yeah, you have to and Nashville now has the Predators and the
1: Titans.
0: And the Titans.
1: You got Vanderbilt.
0: Vanderbilt's going to get the leftovers from Tennessee. Those. You never want to be a college team in a pro city. That is a recipe for not making as much money as you can. It's really hard because it's like if you look at all the people that sponsor the Spurs, they also sponsor to some extent UTSA and the Missions and a lot of high school things in town and Incarnate Word and Trinity St. Mary's. In their sports opportunities, but not that I'm ever suggesting this, don't get me wrong, they would spend a lot more if those were the only ones in town.
1: Yeah.
0: And if you go to Tuscaloosa, Alabama, nobody's spending money on a professional franchise. They're spending it on Alabama. You go to Nashville and Vanderbilt comes calling, they're going to get something from those companies, but the Predators and the Titans are going to get the bulk of that money.
1: Yeah, I'm thinking like there's not really a whole lot of other cities out there that wouldn't already interrupt the market that's already taken over, but also could really hold the size for an NBA franchise. Again, I think it's just a negotiation ploy.
0: And he may want to sell the team because somebody in Portland does. The most people in Portland are not fans of him, at least not right now. All right, back tomorrow at 4, and we'll talk more about all of this soccer news and all that. USA and Bosnia Herzegovina coming up next. It's 628 on the ticket.
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3: Did you know that San Antonio FC's head coach Carlos Llamosa played for the U.S. men's national team in the 2002 World Cup in Japan and South Korea? Well, that squad made it all the way to the quarterfinals, which is the furthest the U.S. men has ever made it in the tournament. He recalls bars in the U.S. being open at 4 in the morning and making breakfast for the U.S. soccer matches. Colombian news stations were going to his parents' house for interviews in the middle of the night as he was playing live. Luckily, match times are a little more bearable this year, and you can watch U.S. Mint play tonight at 7 p.m. That's today's SAFC Insider. I'm Katie Goodman.
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